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0: got first in the mix, D-Stone, Angel Taylor. 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
0: I'm super proud of you. 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You survived all my crazy questions and antics and all of that. 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
0: 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We learned that peace don't lie and that that should be a t-shirt. 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
4: 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I wish you could see yourself in the future. 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
1: Right here, we got the Get Up News, Griff's prayer to Erica Ism, and the music that you love. 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Y'all know how we do. We'll be faith walking,
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0: rise, out of the valley, out of the storm, out of the grave. You won't repeat a battle, you won't repeat a battle, but he already, already won. 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He did it, did it, a breakthrough. I said he did it.
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0: Hey family, it's Willie Mo Jr. here, and I got a special love for Little Rock. God has done a special work in my life. Many of you all remember me for being the guy that they call Pretty Willie. If I can be honest, the pretty gone, but I'm holding on to handsome pretty good. But let me tell you something. God can work a new thing in your life, and he can change the chapters of your life. And that's why I'm so grateful that I get an opportunity to be on radio in my second home, Little Rock, Arkansas. 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

0: Hey family, it's Willie Mo Jr. here, and I got a special love for Little Rock. God has done a special work in my life. Many of you all remember me for being the guy that they call Pretty Willie. If I can be honest, the pretty gone, but I'm holding on to handsome pretty good. 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
1: Right here, we got the Get Up News, Griff's Prayer to Erica-ism, and the music that you love. So wake up with us. Y'all know how we do. We'll be faith walking.
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0: Hey family, it's Willie Mo Jr. here, and I got a special love for Little Rock. God has done a special work in my life. Many of you all remember me for being the guy that they call Pretty Willie. If I can be honest, the pretty gone, but I'm holding on to handsome pretty good. But let me tell you something, God can work a new thing in your life, and he can change the chapters of your life. 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

0: Hey family, it's Willie Mo Jr. here, and I got a special love for Little Rock. God has done a special work in my life. Many of you all remember me for being the guy that they call Pretty Willie. If I can be honest, the pretty gone, but I'm holding on to handsome pretty good. But let me tell you something. God can work a new thing in your life, and he can change the chapters of your life. And that's why I'm so grateful that I get an opportunity to be on radio in my second home, Little Rock, Arkansas. 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

0: 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God has done a special work in my life. Many of you all remember me for being the guy that they call Pretty Willie. If I can be honest, the pretty gone, but I'm holding on to handsome pretty good. But let me tell you something. God can work a new thing in your life, and he can change the chapters of your life. And that's why I'm so grateful that I get an opportunity to be on radio in my second home, Little Rock, Arkansas. 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

0: Hey family, it's Willie Mo Jr. here, and I got a special love for Little Rock. God has done a special work in my life. Many of you all remember me for being the guy that they call Pretty Willie. If I can be honest, the pretty gone, but I'm holding on to handsome pretty good. 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And that's why I'm so grateful that I get an opportunity to be on radio in my second home, Little Rock, Arkansas. 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
1: Right here, we got the Get Up News, Griff's Prayer to Ericaism, and the music that you love. So wake up with us. Y'all know how we do. We'll be faith walking,
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4: I thought I never would have made it. I don't think they gonna believe me. 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I made changes for the best. 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

0: 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Many of you all remember me for being the guy that they call Pretty Willie. If I can be honest, the pretty gone, but I'm holding on to handsome pretty good. But let me tell you something, God can work a new thing in your life, and he can change the chapters of your life. 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
1: 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Many of you all remember me for being the guy that they call Pretty Willie. 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
1: Right here, we got the Get Up News, Griff's Prayer to Erica Ism, and the music that you love. So wake up with us. Y'all know how we do. We'll be faith walking,
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1: When Kurt played this song for me, I knew there was an unusual anointing on this song. You can tell a true person who loves the Lord because something happens when you say the name Jesus. 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

0: Hey family, it's Willie Mo Jr. here, and I got a special love for Little Rock. God has done a special work in my life. Many of you all remember me for being the guy that they call Pretty Willie. If I can be honest, the pretty gone, but I'm holding on to handsome pretty good. But let me tell you something, God can work a new thing in your life, and he can change the chapters of your life. And that's why I'm so grateful that I get an opportunity to be on radio in my second home, Little Rock, Arkansas. 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
4: 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Hey!

0: In the choir stand. Where is that? 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Where it at?
1: In the choir stand. Where it at?
0: Hey!
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1: 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Where it at?
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1: Hey, hey, hey, hey. Ladies and gentlemen, gentlemen. 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

0: Hey family, it's Willie Mo Jr. here, and I got a special love for Little Rock. God has done a special work in my life. Many of you all remember me for being the guy that they call Pretty Willie. If I can be honest, the pretty gone, but I'm holding on to handsome pretty good. But let me tell you something, God can work a new thing in your life, and he can change the chapters of your life. And that's why I'm so grateful that I get an opportunity to be on radio in my second home, Little Rock, Arkansas. 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

91 and 1 says, he that dwelleth in the secret place of the Most High shall abide under the shadow of the Almighty. Come on, Shabbat.

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1: Right here, we got the Get Up News, Griff's Prayer to Ericaism, and the music that you love. So wake up with us. Y'all know how we do. We'll be faith walking,
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0: Hey family, it's Willie Mo Jr. here, and I got a special love for Little Rock. God has done a special work in my life. Many of you all remember me for being the guy that they call Pretty Willie. If I can be honest, the pretty gone, but I'm holding on to handsome pretty good. But let me tell you something, God can work a new thing in your life, and he can change the chapters of your life. And that's why I'm so grateful that I get an opportunity to be on radio in my second home, Little Rock, Arkansas. 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
8: He cannot fail. Say it again. Tell him there is no failure. 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There is no failure in God. Listen. Wish you could see yourself in the future. 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

0: Hey family, it's Willie Mo Jr. here, and I got a special love for Little Rock. God has done a special work in my life. Many of you all remember me for being the guy that they call Pretty Willie. If I can be honest, the pretty gone, but I'm holding on to handsome pretty good. But let me tell you something, God can work a new thing in your life, and he can change the chapters of your life. And that's why I'm so grateful that I get an opportunity to be on radio in my second home, Little Rock, Arkansas. 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
1: Right here, we got the Get Up News, Griff's prayer to Ericaism, and the music that you love. So wake up with us. Y'all know how we do. We'll be faith walking,
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If Rance Adams here, he say, I need you to work it out. 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

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Can y'all hear me?

0: 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God has done a special work in my life. Many of you all remember me for being the guy that they call Pretty Willie. If I can be honest, the pretty gone, but I'm holding on to handsome pretty good. But let me tell you something. 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And that's why I'm so grateful that I get an opportunity to be on radio in my second home, Little Rock, Arkansas. 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

song I want to share with you tonight. Just reach over and touch somebody and tell them, I want the Lord to wash me over again. 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

0: Hey family, it's Willie Mo Jr. here, and I got a special love for Little Rock. 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If I can be honest, the pretty gone, but I'm holding on to handsome pretty good. But let me tell you something. 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And that's why I'm so grateful that I get an opportunity to be on radio in my second home, Little Rock, Arkansas. 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
1: Right here, we got the Get Up News, Griff's Prayer to Erica-ism, and the music that you love. 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Y'all know how we do. 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

0: 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Many of you all remember me for being the guy that they call Pretty Willie. If I can be honest, the pretty gone, but I'm holding on to handsome pretty good. 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
3: Good morning, happy Sunday to everybody. Good morning. I'm so glad and I'm so thankful that you've decided to tune in to another edition of Words of Wisdom with Pastor Samuel Williams. I am the pastor of Oak Grove Central Missionary Baptist Church, located there in 211 Hensley Road in Tucker, Arkansas. And I invite you guys out on this morning. I want to say thank you to all of you guys, that men and women, that make things happen for Words of Wisdom on Sundays. And I thank you for making things happen for Motivational Moments on Talkback Live through the week. I thank you for making coffee with PSW happen every morning around 7:35 or so. I really appreciate you guys so much. My heart is just really appreciative and grateful and thankful, as I should be, and I am, and I don't take it for granted. So I try to make sure that I do right by the hearts of people. Now, listen, if you don't have anywhere to worship on today, you can come on over to Oak Grove. We're having our worship services this morning at 11 o'clock a.m. We'll be there. But I want to give this announcement here before I get into Words of Wisdom. The announcement is today at 2:30 p.m., this afternoon, I will be the guest speaker on their Men and Women program. That's today at 2:30 p.m. I will be at Eudora Baptist Church. That is at 115 North Washington Avenue in England, Arkansas. That's today at 2:30 p.m. I'll be the guest speaker at Eudora Baptist Church at 115 North Washington Avenue in England, where the pastor there is Pastor Charles Moorhead. That's Pastor Charles Moorhead. We're going to be celebrating Men and Women's Day. Man, I got a word for you. You got to come on over, visit. We're going to have praise and worship, prayer and preaching there today at 2:30. So come on over to see me. If you can't make it to the 11 o'clock service, then come on over this afternoon there in England. Today's word of wisdom is the continuation of last Sunday when I was talking about should believers be involved in politics. And I have been also doing, and if you've been paying attention, I have been talking about this all week long on my social media platform. And I want people to have a real clear understanding of what we're moving into, what we're getting ready to get into in these last and evil days. We're getting ready to go through some changes politically, some changes universally, globally, some changes money-wise and how money goes, and everything is entangled and embarked upon politics. And I ask you to continue to follow me at the Samuel PSW Williams on Facebook, TikTok, Samuel PSW Williams. Follow me there, where I have the opportunity to speak more in detail about some content. And I'm getting ready to talk about President Donald Trump and what he does and who he is and all of these other things that's happening with our money. So make sure you tune in. Now let's get into this thing on this morning. Man, I tell you what, I'm so excited about God and everything that he's done for me. I'm glad that God is using my life. I surrender it to him totally, in totality. I surrender it to him so that he can do whatever he wants to do through me to bless whomever he needs to bless through my life. Now, today we want to take up point number 5. Jesus warned against trusting in human power. He warned against trusting in human power. And some of you that you may be listening, and maybe you want to be able to hear what I've said on both Sundays, if you go back to my Facebook page and my TikTok page, you'll see the videos that loaded there as well. Now, Luke chapter number 22, verse 25 and 26 is where we are starting out this morning. Luke chapter 22, verse 25 through 26. And it says, the kings of the Gentile exercise lordship over them, but ye shall not be so. In other words, followers of Christ are called to servant leadership, not domination. That's a difference. When you serve in leadership, then you're not really dominating, you know, and you're not lording over the people, so to speak. But the kings of the Gentiles, they were exercising this lordship type of mentality. And when you're getting into politics, you must understand that at some point, Jesus warned us that trusting in human power is not a thing on his agenda, nor should be a thing of ours. We got to trust in God Almighty alone, because he is our real source. And as I did, I put this disclaimer out all week long. I am by no means telling people not to vote or not to, you know, run for office or anything like that. I'm just telling you what Jesus didn't do. Jesus didn't get into politics because he says, and we already talked about it on last week, this kingdom that he has is not of this world. Your kingdom that you work for is not of this world. It is of that in heaven. Whether you want to believe it or not, it is just because people don't believe something doesn't make it not true or true. Jesus taught prayer for leaders, not dependence on them. While this instruction is given through Paul the Apostle, it is canonical scripture, and it aligns with the teachings of Jesus Yeshua the Christ. Because 1 Timothy chapter number 2, verse 1 and 2, that's 1 Timothy 2, verse 1 and 2, he says, pray for kings and for all authority. Pray is what he says. Pray for all people in authority. So in other words, I'm going to always pray for President Donald Trump. I'm going to always pray for Governor Sarah Huckabee. And I'm going to always pray for those in leadership, in government, those in Senate, in Congress, judges, police officers. I'm going to always pray for them, because the Bible says that I'm supposed to pray for the leaders. I'm not supposed to become dependent on them. I'm not dependent on my congressman here in Arkansas. I'm not dependent on him to make things happen for people in my neighborhood. I'm not dependent on politicians to do the work that the church should be doing. I'm not depending on politicians to stand and make a stand for for me or for the church when we should be doing these things on our own. And this is the problem that I have with a lot of churches. Again, I don't believe in that taking up all of these tithes and offerings and never do anything for the neighborhood. I understand it costs money to have insurance, building insurance and utilities, and I understand all of that. But not everything should be kept just for the building. Tithes and the offerings and the benevolent offerings should go to help the people in the neighborhood. There's too many churches in this area for the neighborhoods to still be suffering, for people to still be suffering. 500 plus churches in this area. They said that's Pine Bluff area. I haven't even done a study on Jefferson County. But that's a lot of churches. Yet, you still see the same disparaging things with people. And this is because people in the church have now began to become dependent on politicians. I'm not going to depend on a politician. Why would I do that? What can a politician do that Jesus can't do? And a matter of fact, a politician can only do so much. This is why Jesus taught prayer for leaders, not dependent on them. Believers, we are instructed to pray for leaders so that our society may have peace for godly living. That's our job. Believers are citizens of heaven, not of the earth. Philippians chapter number 3, verse 20. Philippians chapter 3, verse 20 says, "For our conversation is in heaven." Meaning our citizenship is in heaven. You're just a soldier passing through. And the question is, what are you going to do with the time that God has given you or allotted you to be here on earth to make a difference? What are you going to do with it? What is your church going to do with it? Your church is going to continue to take up tithes and offerings every Sunday and sing some songs and to preach, and then you go back home and do the same thing, come back next week, do the same thing, do nothing for anyone in the neighborhood whatsoever, don't fight for justice, don't take a stand for anything. Is that what that is? Don't visit any prisoners. Don't get involved with anything community-wise. Is that what it is about? We're just going to wait on the politician to solve the problem. If politicians could solve the problem, those problems would already be solved because you have voted. I'm 61. I've voted since I was 16. I've voted a lot of times. And my voting has not solved the problems in my neighborhood. That's the church job. Matthew chapter number 25, verse 31 through 46, if you will read it. 2 Corinthians chapter number 5, verse number 20 says, "Now then we are ambassadors for Christ." We're ambassadors for the Lord God Almighty. So in other words, if I'm an ambassador, then I don't need a politician to do what God has already assigned me to do. I'm going to say it again. And I don't want to, I'm not here to bash any politician. You know, if that's what you do and you're in politics, I clap my hands to you, but you are not the answer to our problems. If you were the answer to our problems would be solved. So what politics does, it makes people fight each other. Republican against Democrats, Democrats against liberal, and all of these kind of, all it does is make people fight each other. It doesn't solve anything. When it's all said and done, all of those people in Congress and Senate, and all of those people are all friends. While you and I sit around and fight each other, people won't even speak to their own family member because that person is a Republican or a Democrat. It's just a bunch of foolishness. You should not be involved in politics to that level where it causes you to separate yourself from your own blood because they have a belief. Early Christians, they changed society spiritually, not politically. And again, if you vote, fine. I'm not here. But I'm telling you, the early Christians, they changed society spiritually, not politically. The apostles, they preached the gospel. They made disciples. They cared for the poor. They challenged sin. They did not build a political movement. They transformed hearts. This is what the problem is with the church. We've forgotten that we're supposed to be transforming hearts, not building a political movement. Acts chapter number 17, verse 6 says, "These that have turned the world upside down have come hither also." I need you to understand today that God is calling us as believers to change our society spiritually, not some political movement. I pray that you've gotten this message on today. Now make sure that you continue to follow me on social media, Samuel PSW Williams. Listen here every Sunday morning, same time, same station. I love you. I appreciate you. You already know what's next, my friend. See ya. Bye-bye.
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0: 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God has done a special work in my life. Many of you all remember me for being the guy that they call Pretty Willie. If I can be honest, the pretty gone, but I'm holding on to handsome pretty good. But let me tell you something, God can work a new thing in your life, and he can change the chapters of your life. And that's why I'm so grateful that I get an opportunity to be on radio in my second home, Little Rock, Arkansas. 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
4: Good morning. Welcome to the early Sunday morning gospel program, brought to you by the Greenville Missionary Baptist Church, located on 201 West 1st Street in Stamps, Arkansas. I am Reverend Nitch Robinson, pastor of the Greenville Baptist Church, and we're here to share some songs and a brief spiritual sermonette during this few brief moments. We are a church that knows it's not about us, it's about Jesus. We bring these and other spiritual moments for those of you who may not be able to attend a nearby church for whatever reason you may have. But our spirit is to share within the listening audience to let you know that God is real. You see, everybody knows about God, but everybody needs to know God for themselves. You need to have a personal relationship with Him for yourself, because one day when this brief life of ours will be over, everyone will have to give an account of your stewardship. That is to say, deeds done in this body, whether they be seen or unseen, whether good or bad.

Let us pray. Our Heavenly Father, once again, we are bowing to Thee, humbly submitting ourselves to Thee, thanking Thee, Father, for allowing us another day's journey. Father, we bow in no shape, form, or fashion, but we are bound to say thank You. Thank You for Your grace. Thank You for Your goodness. Father, we just thank You for Your mercies. Father, just thank You for just being good to us, for You allowed us another day to walk upon this earth, Father, to give praises to Thy heavenly name. Father, we this morning come to You asking You to bless each of our listeners. Father, bless those, especially for those who know Thee and depart not sin. And Father, for those listeners who do not know Thee, Father, ask You touch them. Touch them in a mighty way that they come running and say, what must I do? Father, bless everyone wherever they may be. Some may be behind prison walls. Some may be in hospital rooms. Someone just may be sitting lonely. Someone just may be riding up and down the highway, not knowing which way to turn. Father, we ask You touch that person, whoever they may be. Father, grant them the mercies and the understanding that Thou art God. And one day we all will have to give an account of our stewardship. For us in the name of Jesus, we pray for all those that we are due and bound to pray for. For us in the name of Jesus that we pray. Amen. Our words of inspiration today is called, Don't Let the Green Grass Fool You. And our scripture is coming from the book of Genesis, the 13th chapter and the 12th verse, where it says, Abram dwelled in the land of Canaan, and Lot dwelled in the cities of the plain, and pitched his tent toward Sodom. Once again, our words of inspiration is called, Don't Let the Green Grass Fool You. Back in the 70s, Wilson Pickett sung a hit song that said, Don't let the green grass fool you. Don't let it change your mind. This was probably based upon an old saying that said, the grass is always greener on the other side of the fence. It is the belief that many think that someone else got life or things better than you. Some folk think that others who have no more than you always appear to be doing better in your eyes. This is not always true. You have to realize that the grass is sometimes greener on a septic tank. A man whose wife may be pretty, caring, loyal, and confident in public may not be all that she seemed to be in their homes behind closed doors. Sometimes children wish they could swap their parents for the parents of one of their friends, although their own parents provide for them with food, clothes, shelter, and love. It just looked like as if a child could be much happier on the other side of the tracks. Homes, cars, and life in general sometimes look better when they and someone else may have it. But the truth be known, they're not always better, if at all. In some cases, the grass actually is greener. However, in most cases, the grass in your neighbor's yard is no greater than your own. In most cases, if there's a difference, it's in your own eyes. As God's children, we have learned to be happy with whatever God has given us. Our search down here is to use it to the best of our ability. Our search is not for greener grass on the other side of the track, but to learn to assimilate and nourish the growth of the potential in our own backyard. We would not trade our lives in Christ for all the fineries, beauties, and riches that the world down here offer in exchange for what is to come on the other side of life. We have found joy and peace in Christ, no matter how green the grass looks on the other side of the tracks. Our text first consider Abram and Lot as they parted companies in their journeying together. Both Abram and Lot had become rich, and their herds of cattle and sheep expanded greatly. There was increasing conflict between their workers over water and grazing lands, and Abram and Lot decided it was best for the two of them to separate in mutual friendship. The two men decided that Lot would get the first choice as to which land to seek. Available were the green, well-watered land of the low-lying valley of Sodom, or the hilly and rocky regions of Canaan. To Lot, the choice was obvious. The green grass of the plain would offer food for his herds and sufficient water to nourish them, but the hills and the mountains would offer a more difficult and challenging route. While the grass was green in the plain, it was infested with evil people.
Sin was a barricade, and it was totally against everything that God and morally perfect. Despite its drawback, Lot chose Sodom. The lure of the grass was green, simply too much beautiful for him to waste it. Today, there are many faced with Lot's choice between a life that offers us the dream of success, the glamour of fame, and the luxury of riches, and one that offers the perfection of holiness and the safety of salvation without necessarily excluding any promised by the former choice. Lot's choice was that of ease and convenience. He saw the green grasses of the plains and sought them as an instant alternative to walking the mountainsides of Canaan. Between the high road and the low road, Lot chose the low road. In general sense, Lot was fooled by the green grass and would not see the dangers that awaited. Today, many are fooled by the green grass. Some politicians promise us everything but heaven on earth. And many of us are fooled by their smooth talk and empty promises without seeing the hidden truth. The world of drugs offer those who sell it instant riches and those who use it instant gratification. And many are fooled by the hope of it all without seeing the dangers that lurk behind every snort of cocaine and every bag of grass. Just what is grass that you're talking about, preacher? Well, I'm glad you asked. I'm talking about the grass in the sense in the mirage that appears to be cool, but before you can get it, you must break every rule to get it. This grass is sometimes known as lust. This grass sometimes is greed and fame. This kind of grass, brothers will die, lie and kill just to hold its claim. This grass looks cool and promises joy. Many brothers and sisters are trapped thinking it's the real McCoy. But in your search for happiness, seek that thing that will last. Whatever you do, don't be fooled by the grass. We could carry it further and say, when your friends get drunk and they get so high that their eyes get sunk and they seem to fly. When their vision is blurred and their speech is slurred. When their breath is flavored from all that wine and they stumble and stammer with their balance can't find. When the laughter has stopped and the band has rocked, when their friends are home and money is gone, and they straddle the bed from the pain in their head. Tell them to seek the things that last. Whatever they do, don't be fooled by the grass. There are some who have chosen the low road in life. They have chosen failure over success. They have chosen defeat over victory. They have chosen to go down rather than get up. I'm so glad I have decided to take the high road. I heard a songwriter say, the road is rough and the going gets tough and the hills are so hard to climb. I started out a long time ago. There's no doubt in my mind. I've decided to make Jesus my choice. The Christian choice in life can be compared to Abram's choice. Abram took the hills and the mountains and was not fooled by the beauty of the valley. Our text let us know that Abram did not get into a fight with Lot over his choice. Although the hills posed difficulties, Abram knew that green grass on the hillside, just like it grows in the valley. Your wealth in life does not matter as much as your state of mind. There are some who believe that happiness can only be found in the green grass of the valley. But there are many of us who have found happiness in the hillside. Abram moved his entire family to the hills. And there he found the Lord. You see, it was in the hills and mountains away from the crowd that Moses found he could talk to the Lord. It was the hills and the mountains that David found safety in God. I heard David in 121st number of Psalms say, I will lift up mine eyes unto the hills from which cometh my help. My help cometh from the Lord who made the heaven and earth. I don't know about you, but I've decided to take the high road and bypass the green grass of the valley. I found out that if I take the high road, the Lord will strengthen me in time of weakness. I found out that if I take the high road, the Lord will guide me in time of darkness. I found out that if I take the high road, the Lord will comfort me in times of sorrow. No one of the songwriters wrote, when peace like a river attended my way, when sorrow like sea billows roll, whatever my lot, thou hast taught me to say, it is well with my soul. Whether happiness or sadness, it is well. Whether setbacks or progress,
It is well. It is well with my soul. It is well all because of a man named Jesus who came down through 42 generations, born in the city of Bethlehem over 2,019 years ago to a virgin named Mary. He walked this earth a little over 33 years, giving sight to the blind, making the lame to walk. He was crucified and led to a hill called Calvary, where he was hung between two thieves. He was hung high and stretched wide and stayed there from the sixth to the ninth hour, where he died and was buried in a borrowed tomb. But early Sunday morning, he rose from the grave with all power in his hand and ascended to heaven to be with the Father, and will come back one day. No one knows when, no one knows where, but he's coming back for the church without a spot or wrinkle. For our scripture has been Genesis 13 and 12, where it says, Abram dwelled in the land of Canaan, and Lot dwelled in the cities of plain, and pitched his tent toward Sodom. And our words of inspiration has been, don't let the green grass fool you. Amen and amen.

0: somebody in this room. And there may be people listening at home. I want to talk to you for a second. And just let you know, that situation is too big for you.
1: Yeah, yeah.
0: You can't handle that. You know what you need to do? You need to turn it over to the Lord right now.

0: 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Get down on your knees. 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
1: As we come to the end of the early Sunday morning gospel program, we thank you for listening, and we pray that you make this day that you give your life to the Lord. 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
8: Turn with me to the book of Hebrews, the 10th chapter. Glory to God. You ought to look at your neighbor and tell the neighbor, don't get disturbed by what I look like, the way I act. I'm not having a breakdown. I'm just having a breakthrough. And I'm not having a breakdown, but I'm having a breakthrough. Glory to God. Some of you just like to sit in your look of looking broke down. But you ought to shake yourself and tell your neighbor, look, let me profess this today, that I'm not having a breakdown. I don't care what it looked like, what it feels like. I'm not having a breakdown. I'm having a breakthrough, man. And when you're trying to break through something, it look like you broke down and look like you ought to have a breakdown. But just tell them, say, I'm just breaking through. And if you know what I'm talking about, help me break through. Glory to God. Glory to God. Glory to God. I feel Jesus in the building. Hebrews, the 10th chapter. And let's begin at the 32nd verse. When you have it, say amen. Amen. And the Bible reads, but call to remembrance the former days, in which, after ye were illuminated, ye endured a great fight of afflictions, partly whilst ye were made a gazing stock, both by reproaches and afflictions, and partly whilst ye became companions of them that were so used. For ye had compassion of me in my bonds, and took joyfully the spoiling of your goods, knowing in yourselves that ye have in heaven a better and enduring substance. Cast not away therefore your confidence, which hath great recompense of reward. For ye have need of patience, that after ye have done the will of God, ye might receive the promise. For yet a little while, and he that shall come will come, and will not tarry. Now the just shall live by faith. But if any man draw back, my soul shall have no pleasure in him. But we are not of them who draw back unto perdition, but of them that believe to the saving of the souls. I want to focus on that 35th verse. Cast not away therefore your confidence, which hath great recompense of reward. I just briefly speak to your heart. Don't lose your confidence. Don't lose your confidence. You may be seated in the presence of the Lord if you can. Tell your neighbor, don't lose your confidence. Whatever you do, don't lose your confidence. And confidence is very important in the hour that we are living in. And I began to listen to different things that is taking place in the media. And I heard Pastor talking about different things that is happening in the land. And people of God, I don't know how serious you're taking it, but we're in a serious time. And Timothy clearly told us that perilous times will come, and they are here. And I'm in the face of God regarding what's going on in the land. And Ecclesiastes told us that there is a time of war. It's a time to kill. And there's certain times for everything. And there are seasons, and God deals in seasons with his people. And I believe if we really look close, all God is trying to do is get you in position to release you in the earth to bring healing to the land. And now we can take it carnal and want to get in flesh and retaliate in flesh. And you know, I hear, you know, different things. We need to get our weapons. Well, that's fine in its place, but we need to get in the face of God. Because if you start leaning to the arm of the flesh, that means you're losing your confidence in the spirit. And I came to tell you today, don't lose your confidence. Glory to God. And I began to ask God regarding some things, and Pastor said it so clearly, there is an attack against the men. Glory to God. And it is in the spirit realm, if you look, there is an all-out attack against men. Glory to God. But I have to bring it a little closer. There is an all-out attack against the black men. And it doesn't take you into a prejudiced state. It's just reality. And I thought about even back when they were killing the young boys and say everything, every boy under the age of 2 years old, kill him. Glory to God. And I look at the youth of the death on the youth of today, even with the police brutality, it's real. Glory to God. You cannot deny that. It's a fact. It's happening. But I look at the target of men that they're taking out, and it's the young, the one that is very strong and productive. And see, I found out the enemy's trick is to keep the young out of the face of God, to keep them as sinners, then you can almost lose that generation. But that's why the Bible tells us to serve the Lord in the days of your youth. That's why they don't want the youth to come to church now. Glory to God. That's why now people are trying to fix it up to make them come. And you're making hypocrites out of young people. God said, no, whatever it took for you, it's the same for them. Yeah, he said, I'm the same God, I changeth not. I'm the same yesterday, today, and forever. If it took prayer to bring you through, it's going to take prayer to bring them through. Glory to God. I don't care how you fix it, how you put a dance in the church, but I don't want to bring you to church to dance. You can dance all week at your house. I want to bring you to church to bring salvation to you. Glory to God. So you can leave with something. We're living in an hour now. It's almost time now. You have to be in before dark. And now they don't care if it's dark or not. The enemy is just loose. But I want to commend you today, glory to God. You that are holding on, you that are still on your knees, you that has not thrown in the towel, to hold to your confidence. Don't lose your confidence in this hour. Listen, when I look at that word confidence, it means your trust, your reliance. Who do you rely on? Who do you really have your assurance in? I love the song that said, blessed assurance, Jesus is mine. And we don't sing songs like that anymore. And those songs, whether you know, it kept us. Even if we didn't understand it, it kept us in a place of respecting God. A lot of the hymns we never understood, but we knew that we had to reverence what it was saying. We had to reverence the melody of it. Why? Now you have to hear a song and try to decipher to see whether it's of God or is it of the world. You don't know. Sometimes I have to ask my kids before I start singing, now is this a gospel song? And you know it's bad when I have to ask somebody because I don't want to be singing the wrong thing. Because some melodies will hit you and you just go to singing. Some lyrics sound good, but if it's not of God. Somebody tell your neighbor, don't lose your confidence. It's some stuff in the land that will trick you. And let me tell you, you better watch. You better get in God's face. Because let me tell you, you got to get in this word. This is the only roadmap we have. This is the only guideline we have. And if we don't get in the word, we will easily err to the things that are up on the land. Now we want to retaliate in the flesh. What is it going to profit me to go out and kill somebody? I said, God, how do we win the souls? He said, now people now want accolades. They want you to puff them up and speak highly of me. He said, but what about the souls? You done lost the meaning of why you're saved. You lost the meaning of being introduced to me. What about the souls? Somebody shout glory. Because it's not my son and it's not my daughter, you still should have a burden for the fields. He said, the fields are white. I mean, they're ripe, they're ready. It's harvest time. Now we done got lazy. We don't want to go out and harvest the fields. We don't want it, but we want them to bring them to us, but why? Why would they bring, if you don't have the heart to go out and harvest, what would you do if I brought them to you? Glory to God. And this, we're in an hour, we're in trouble, people of God. The church is hurting. The church has, I got to say it, the church has kind of hurt the world. If they're waiting for the manifestation of the sons of God, it's in trouble waiting. I looked, I said, as Pastor was singing, praise, stand up and praise. And I got a praise, I got to get out. We didn't bring a praise to church. Some didn't even bring a praise. Glory to God. We so messed up within that we can't even bring a praise to church. I'm talking about asking you about your money. I'm talking about just to bring a praise to church. Can you pack a praise and bring it to church? We're in crucial times when we can't praise God. It's free. It don't cost you nothing. Glory to God. But we have problems just bringing a praise to church, bringing a hallelujah to church, bringing a thank you, Jesus. But we're living in a time that God said, I'm driving my people back to the altar.
9: It's time to hold to the horns of the altar now. We're living in crucial times. We done left, we're losing our confidence now. Now we're trying to find stuff to trust in and say that it's okay. We're trying to compromise. Glory to God. But I want to encourage you today. Don't lose your confidence. If you trust in God, keep trusting in Him. A songwriter said, I will trust in the Lord until I die. Glory to God. I'm going to continue to trust in Him. Somebody shout glory. When it don't work like we think it ought to work, we try to find another substance. I can't trust God. He didn't come through. And you don't know He already came through before you even asked Him. He came through before you even called on Him. Glory to God. Before you could even cry about it. Before the tears fell from your eyes. He had already come through. Your tears was just to really release you to God. Somebody shout glory. It's the irrigation system. Glory to God. That God has already moved on my behalf. Somebody shout glory. The Bible said He will be a very present help in time of my trouble. Why are you losing your confidence? Why are you trying to find another source? Why are you trying to find somebody else to rely on? Trust in God. Somebody shout glory. Shout glory. Listen. We easily, when we labor, long as we feel we've labored. Glory to God. But one of the fruit of the Spirit is long suffering. What do you call long suffering? See, you got a time limit that you say is long suffering. But see, time is no factor to God. When God said your time of long suffering is up, then it's up. But we'll labor 2-3 days and say, that's it. I'm through. But here God is saying, I want you to keep your confidence. How do I keep my confidence, Sister Perkins? Well, the Bible said, he that dwelleth in the secret place of the Most High shall abide under the shadow of the Almighty. That's how you keep your confidence. You got to find a secret place in God. You got to find a place where nothing can come in with you. You got to find a place that nobody knows about. You got to find a place that is only you and God. God and you. You got to find a place, glory to God, that nobody can hurt you and find you. Even the devil can't come out of the wings of the Almighty. You got to find that place. Shout glory. That's how you keep your confidence. You find a place in God and allow Him to find a place in you. He said, if you abide in me and my word abide in you, you can ask what you will. Somebody shout glory. Listen, in 1 John 5:14, the Bible said, and this is the confidence that we have in Him, that if we ask anything according to His will, He heareth us. And if we know that He hear us, whatsoever we ask, we know we have the petition that we desire of Him. Ain't nothing God won't give you when you have confidence in Him. I don't care how trouble come and how trouble go, you keep your confidence in God. Quit looking and saying it looks so bad, God can't fix it. The Bible said, is it anything too hard for God? No, He is the answer for the world today. Somebody shout glory. Shout glory. Listen, that's why now I look, I said, God, now I understand Because the attack that is out, glory to God, to take our sons out, to take our daughters out. See, Joel said, in the last days, said God, I will pour out of my spirit. God is getting ready to do an outpour of his spirit. He said, upon all flesh. The sad thing is, some flesh is going to reject it, and some going to receive it. He said, but regardless, I'm going to pour it out upon all flesh. Those that want it, reach up and grab it. It's yours. It's yours. It's yours for the asking. Somebody shout glory.

sign. It's a good sign that you're chosen. Somebody shout glory. Listen. Listen. Your confidence is the intimate part of you that trusts somebody that you know ain't gonna tell it. Glory to God. That's why he said, don't cast away. Don't put no force and throw it away. Glory to God. Because sister so-and-so didn't keep your confidence. See, she didn't keep it confidential. Because brother so-and-so didn't keep it confidential. You should have talked to me first. You should have told me about it first. I wouldn't have told nobody. Glory to God. And I took you by the hand and walked you through it. Somebody shout glory. Listen, I have to say I'm breaking out of something. And you know, it's something when you're given strict orders on what you need to do and what you can't do. But it's something where you have confidence in God. And you have to weigh out God versus what a doctor says. And you, God, I know what you said, but I know what they said. What should I do? He said, where is your confidence? Glory to God. Where is your confidence? I said, well, God, you know I've always trusted you, even in the ups and in the downs. When it looked like I wasn't going to see the next day, I yet trust God. He said, well, daughter, that same confidence that worked back then, it still works today. Don't cast your confidence away. Somebody shout glory. Don't cast it away. Glory to God. Listen, I sat and I waited out. Glory to God. Now you might say, well, she looked like she all right. She looked like everything is well. That's just God. Glory to God. It's none of my own, but it's God that lives in me. Glory to God. You can size me up and try to figure out what's going on. You will never know until you talk to God. Somebody shout glory. You, I told God, I said, you know what? Some folk, you can't tell them nothing. You can't tell them what you're going through. Yeah, that's what's hurt the church now. Confidentiality. Nobody can keep nothing. They can act like it. They'll pray with you like it. Glory to God. But when you get home and then you hear about it, glory to God, even in that, I thank God I'm still strong in some areas. But I let me say this. I thought on this month, and when you think you're over something and think you've gotten past something, glory to God, just look at it a little closer. And if something calls you to step back, shut up, get quiet, try to pull away from folk, you know you ain't over it. Glory to God, because you ought to be able to look at it and say, this too will pass, this too has passed. Glory to God, and be able to walk on by. But I begin to look at the calendar on yesterday. Glory to God. I said, December the 18th, I buried my mother. December the 19th, I buried my father. And when I looked at it, I evaluated my mother. I looked at some things. I looked at photos. And I said, I don't feel too right about it. But I feel that I've gotten past this. But when I looked at some things with my father, it disturbed me, sister. Glory to God. Then when I got a call

days. The enemy know when to call you. He know when to bring bad news. He know when to tell you something. Glory to God, that you really don't need to hear. But I told God, even in this, this too, it's got to pass. Somebody shout glory. Glory to God. I ask God, why? Why am I rejected? Why am I cast out? Why am I picked on? Even when I don't bother nobody. Why? He said, daughter, your confidence in me is being tested. Somebody shout glory. Ha ha.

0: too. Listen, I got quiet. I stood still, sister. Said, I ain't gonna talk to nobody. I walked around, and the more I walked, looked like my eyes were swelled with tears. I said, girl, stop that. You got to bring yourself together. Don't let them see you break. Don't let them see you fall. If they know you're breaking and know you're falling, they'll step on you. Glory to God. Stand up. Get your confidence back in order. Hold your head up and walk on through. He said, I'll help you in the midst of it all.
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21: 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Then we'll get into our inspirational thought of the week. I'll give you the phone number to the Faith phone line and how you can reach out to us on our social media platforms. Plus, we'll have our Gospel Tracks Faith phone line prayer list and a timely and informative Gospel Tracks medical moment. Brothers and sisters, this particular weekend, we are observing the 9/11 tragic terrorist attack on the United States of America back in 2001. This happens to be the 25th anniversary of this event taking place in our nation. As many continue to grieve in the loss of their loved ones, and we want security, we want thoughtfulness and love in our nation and around the world. So as we do this weekend, continue to pray for our nation. Pray that we can set the positive example. We can all learn to live together worldwide in peace. Having said that, I have the appropriate song to kick things off this weekend. It's Tasha Page Lockhart with her current single. The title says it all. He's on his way. Who's on his way? Our Lord and Savior Jesus Christ, who died on the cross for our sins. For all of us, for all of humanity.

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That's 1-877-925-8568. 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

Ah, y'all gonna mess around and get me in trouble, cause I feel like preacher. God gave me an anointing to utilize the words from His holy Bible, as well as music, to reach your minds, your hearts, and your spirits. Oh, I feel like shouting already. Teddy Pendergrass, somebody told me to deliver this message.

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Let the wicked forsake his way, and the evil man his thoughts. Did you hear that? Let him turn to the Lord, and he will have mercy on him, and to our God, for he will freely pardon. Here's verse 8. For my thoughts are not your thoughts, neither are your ways my ways, declares the Lord. And finally, verse 9. As the heavens are higher than the earth, so are my ways higher than your ways, and my thoughts than your thoughts. Isaiah chapter 55, verse 6, 7, 8, and 9. Some of us would not pardon, some of us would not forgive, but God's ways and his thoughts are higher than our thoughts and our ways.

Thank you, God, for making us new when we became part of your family, when we accepted our Lord and Savior Jesus Christ as the one to lead us, as our God. I'm just strolling through life, y'all. Y'all are doing the same. It's my theme song from Prince.

0: I was speaking to a listener earlier this week, and they said, why do you play that song? I said, because it ministers to me. They said, you know, when we hear it, you make us think about life. I said, you finally get it. Now you understand. If you can, I want you to bow your heads and pray with me. Lord God, as we continue lifting you up and praising your holy name, we thank you, God, for all of our listeners around the world, Father, as we continue telling the world about your holy word and about how good you are. In Jesus' holy name, we believe it and we declare it done. In his name, we say amen, amen, and amen. As always, we want you to know we do this program in the name of our Lord and Savior, Jesus Christ. We also like keeping the name of our Father in the ministry alive, the Reverend Prophet L.K. Johnson, who was the founder of the First House of Prayer, the city of Chicago. He's gone home to be with the Lord back in 2007 when he was 101 years of age. Well, that about does it for this week. I want you to tune in next week, same time, same station, when we'll bless you with the best gospel and inspirational entertainment from around the world. Gospel Tracks is a Walt Baby Love production in conjunction with Reach Media, Inc. My associate producer is Marisha Oliveras. My senior producer in heaven is my lovely mother, Mrs. Dorothy Barnes, always praying for us, advocating for us, thanking Jesus personally for taking care of us. 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This is definitely Walt Baby Love, and may God bless you and your family. Always remember, the family that prays together sure enough has the opportunity to stay together. I'll see y'all next weekend. Be blessed in the Lord. And as always, I'll be Airborne Gang. Bless you. 82nd Airborne Division.
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0: Hey family, it's Willie Mo Jr. here, and I got a special love for Little Rock. God has done a special work in my life. Many of you all remember me for being the guy that they call Pretty Willie. If I can be honest, the pretty gone, but I'm holding on to handsome pretty good. But let me tell you something, God can work a new thing in your life, and he can change the chapters of your life. 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
3: You cannot fail. 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Listen. 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
1: 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Y'all know how we do. We'll be faith walking,
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2: 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The following program is brought to you by The Point Church and Lake Point Recovery and Wellness.
3: I'd like to say hello to everyone this afternoon. I am Pastor Henry Garner, Jr. of The Point Church at Lake Point Recovery and Wellness in Russellville, Arkansas. I pray that this message will richly bless you on this afternoon. Truly, God has been good to all of us, and He is worthy to be praised. Amen. I would like to leave a scripture with you, if you would turn with me to the 7th chapter of the book of Matthew, St. Matthew, the 13th verse through the 23rd verse, and it says, "Enter ye in at the straight gate, for wide is the gate, and broad is the way that leadeth to destruction, and many there be which go in thereat. Because straight is the gate, and narrow is the way which leadeth unto life, and few there be that find it. Beware of false prophets, which come to you in sheep's clothing, but inwardly they are ravenous wolves. You shall know them by the fruits." Amen. Do men gather grapes of thorns or figs of thistles? Even so, every good tree bringeth forth good fruit, but every corrupt tree bringeth forth evil fruit. Amen. A good tree cannot bring forth evil fruit, neither can a corrupt tree bring forth good fruit. Amen. May God add a blessing to the readers and hearers of His most holy and precious word. Amen. Wide is the gate that leads to destruction. Amen. I want to leave a thought with you on this afternoon. Which gate will you choose? Which gate will you choose? Matthew 7:13-14. This world is the enemy's territory. Those of us who are Christians are strangers in a foreign land. Amen. 1 John 2:15-16 says, "Do not have love for the world or the things in it." Amen. "The truth will live and a lie will die." Do not have love for the world or the things that are in it. Be of the world, but not be in the world, but not of the world. Amen. Let's not do the things that the world does, because the world is of the flesh. Amen. And for the flesh, amen, people that are not born again or in rebellion to God, in iniquity, means to be in rebellion to God. The Bible says that if you're not for me, you're against me. So when we're not born again, we're naturally in rebellion against God. Amen. The truth will live and a lie will die. The Bible says that Jesus is the way, the truth, and the life. Amen. And Satan is the author of lies. Amen. meaning that he wrote the book of lies. Jesus is the truth, which leads to life, and Satan is the author of lies that leads to death. Then who will you follow? Amen. The Bible is the good news, logos, which means the word of God. The word of God is the truth of God. The Bible says that the truth will set you free. Free from what? Free from bondage of sin. Amen. When we're in sin, we are in bondage. We are not free. Amen. We are operating under the flesh and the spirit of Satan. He is the author of lies. Amen. In other words, he wrote the book. Jesus is the way, the truth, and the life. Amen. Which gate will you choose? Amen. The Bible says, wide is the gate that leads to destruction. And hell is enlarging itself every day. That's what the scripture tells us. Hell was initially created for Satan and a third of the angels, which were called legion, which is interpreted as many, many demons. Amen. Hell was initially created for Satan and the angels that fell with him from heaven. It was not created for man. God did not create us for the conclusion of our life to end up in hell. It was intended for Satan. So when we look at the scripture, we find out that the Bible says wide is the gate that leads to hell and destruction, and narrow is the gate that leads to heaven. Amen. So let's look at the scripture when it says that, enter ye in at the straight gate, for wide is the gate and broad is the way that leadeth to destruction, and many there be which go in thereat. Amen. A narrow or tight entrance, meaning a strict or careful choice. Amen. It is a strict and careful choice that we have to make. Amen. Strict and careful. Amen. We need to serve the Lord with fear and trembling. We have to be careful about what we say and do. The Bible says that, you know, John said that you will know them by their fruits. Amen. That grapes can't bring forth thorns. Amen. And thorns can't bring forth grapes. It doesn't mix. We are known by the fruit that we bear. Amen. So the fruit that we bear, amen, comes from the spirit that we're in. It's a metaphor of the spirit that is within us. And it says that an easy, popular path with plenty of room for different choices and lifestyles is the broad gate. Amen. If you'll notice that people want to do anything that they want to do, amen. It's popular. It's a path of plenty of room for any choice. But the Bible tells us that the straight gate, amen, is tight and the entrance is strict, and it's a careful choice. We have to be careful. Amen. So I'll say that the world today is choosing the easy, popular path with plenty of room for different choices and lifestyles. You can't live any lifestyle. The Bible says there's only one way to the Lord is through Jesus. He is the way, the truth, and the life. Amen. Destruction is ruin and eternal loss as it relates to the Bible and hell. And many there be, a large number of people choose the easy, crowded path. Amen. I always say that I do the opposite of what everybody else is doing. Amen. That's why it's good to be to not be a follower of people, be a follower of men, be a disciple of Christ. Amen. So God has let us know that there's two different ways. Amen. There's two different ways that we have two choices. Amen. To follow either good or evil. Amen. Romans 6:23 says that the wages of sin is death, but the gift of God is eternal life. Can't you see the contrast here? Following Satan and flesh and the world leads to death. But following God, amen, is the truth and the life, amen, that leads to, amen, the narrow gate. Everybody can't go. Says that the wages of sin is death, which means that our earnings will be what we will receive from the seeds that we planted. Fruits, amen. We are known by the fruit that we bear, which is our actions. But the gift of God is eternal life, which leads, amen, leads to life. Which gate will you choose? We have a choice to make today. Amen. And I'm so grateful to God that that I have chosen, amen, to follow Jesus. I don't know about you today, but I want to go where Jesus is. Amen. Entering into the straight gate. Amen. Today, God has let us know that we have to follow Him. We have to live right. Amen. First of all, we have to live right, to live our life for Christ. Let's look at the scripture here again. It says, watch out for the false prophets, for they come in a sheep's clothing, but inwardly they are ferocious wolves, ravenous wolves. Amen. But by their fruit, you will recognize them. Amen. A lot of people will try to fool you. Amen. We talked about the false prophets many times since I've been doing ministry here on the radio, talking about the false prophets. Amen. He will come disguised as a sheep. Amen. A wolf in sheep's clothing, brethren. And it says, likewise, every good tree bears good fruit, but a bad tree bears bad fruit. A good tree cannot bear bad fruit, and a bad tree cannot bear good fruit. Every tree that does not bear good fruit is cut down and thrown into the fire. Thus by their fruit you will know them. Amen. The Bible says also that not everyone who says to me, Lord, Lord, will enter into the kingdom of heaven, but only the ones who does the will of my Father who is in heaven. Many will say to me on that day, Lord, Lord, did we not prophesy in your name? And in the name, drive out demons, and in your name, perform many miracles. Then I will tell them plainly, I never knew you. Away from me, you evildoers. We have to be careful, my friends. We have a very serious choice to make today. And it talked about the gate of plenty choices. There's only one choice. Amen. There's only one God. Amen. In the Greek, theos. Amen. Theos means one God, only one true God. Amen. There's only one God. There's not a lot of roads to lead to heaven. There's only one road that leads to heaven. And that is the biggest lie and the biggest misconception today that Satan, our enemy, our adversary, wants everybody to know, is to think, rather, that there is many ways, amen, to go to heaven. That's only one way, and that's through the Son. Amen. And so I'm grateful to God, amen, that we have to make a choice. I've made my choice, and I encourage everyone to do the same. And so today, I want to ask you, which gate will you choose? Amen. My time is up. Amen. I tell you what, I've enjoyed myself, and I just pray that God will continue to bless each and every one of you. who believe in the death, burial, and resurrection of our Lord and Savior Jesus Christ shall be saved. In Jesus' name we pray. God bless you, my friends. Until next time, I'll see you later.
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8: Turn with me to the book of Hebrews, the 10th chapter. Glory to God. You ought to look at your neighbor and tell the neighbor, don't get disturbed by what I look like, the way I act. I'm not having a breakdown. I'm just having a breakthrough. And I'm not having a breakdown, but I'm having a breakthrough. Glory to God. You know, some of you just like to sit in your look of looking broke down. But you ought to shake yourself and tell your neighbor, look, let me profess this today, that I'm not having a breakdown. I don't care what it looked like, what it feels like. I'm not having a breakdown. I'm having a breakthrough, man. And when you're trying to break through something, it look like you broke down and look like you ought to have a breakdown. But just tell them, I'm just breaking through. And if you know what I'm talking about, help me break through. Glory to God. Glory to God. Glory to God. I feel Jesus in the building. Hebrews, the 10th chapter. And let's begin at the 32nd verse. When you have it, say amen. Amen. And the Bible reads, but call to remembrance the former days, in which, after ye were illuminated, ye endured a great fight of afflictions, partly whilst ye were made a gazing stock, both by reproaches and afflictions, and partly whilst ye became companions of them that were so used. For ye had compassion of me in my bonds, and took joyfully the spoiling of your goods, knowing in yourselves that ye have in heaven a better and enduring substance. Cast not away therefore your confidence, which hath great recompense of reward. For ye have need of patience, that after ye have done the will of God, ye might receive the promise. For yet a little while, and he that shall come, and will not tarry. Now the just shall live by faith. But if any man draw back, my soul shall have no pleasure in him. But we are not of them who draw back unto perdition, but of them that believe to the saving of the souls. I want to focus on that 35th verse. Cast not away therefore your confidence, which hath great recompense of reward. I just briefly speak to your heart. Don't lose your confidence. Don't lose your confidence. You may be seated in the presence of the Lord if you can. Tell your neighbor, don't lose your confidence. Whatever you do, don't lose your confidence. And confidence is very important in the hour that we are living in. And I began to listen to different things that is taking place in the media. And I heard Pastor talking about different things that is happening in the land. And the people of God, I don't know how serious you're taking it, but we're in a serious time. And Timothy clearly told us that perilous times will come, and they are here. And I, in the face of God regarding what's going on in the land, and Ecclesiastes told us that there is a time of war. It's a time to kill. And there's certain times for everything. And there are seasons, and God deals in seasons with his people. And I believe if we really look close, all God is trying to do is get you in position to release you in the earth to bring healing to the land. And now we can take it carnal and want to get in flesh and retaliate in flesh. And you know, I hear, you know, different things. We need to get our weapons. Well, that's fine in its place, but we need to get in the face of God. Because if you start leaning to the arm of the flesh, that means you're losing your confidence in the spirit. And I came to tell you today, don't lose your confidence. Glory to God. And I began to ask God regarding some things. And Pastor said it so clearly, there is an attack against the men. Glory to God. And it is in the spirit realm. If you look, there is an all-out attack against men. Glory to God. But I have to bring it a little closer. There is an all-out attack against the black men. And it doesn't take you into a prejudiced state. It's just reality. And I thought about even back when they were killing the young boys and say everything, every boy under the age of 2 years old, killed him. Glory to God. And I look at the youth of the death on the youth of today, even with the police brutality, it's real. Glory to God. You cannot deny that. It's a fact. It's happening. But I look at the target of men that they're taking out, and it's the young, the one that is very strong and productive. And see, I found out the enemy's trick is to keep the young out of the face of God, to keep them as sinners. Then you can almost lose that generation. But that's why the Bible tells us to serve the Lord in the days of your youth. That's why they don't want the youth to come to church now. Glory to God. That's why now people are trying to fix it up to make them come. And you're making hypocrites out of young people. God said, no, whatever it took for you, it's the same for them. He said, I'm the same God, I changeth not. I'm the same yesterday, today, and forever. If it took prayer to bring you through, it's going to take prayer to bring them through. Glory to God. I don't care how you fix it, how you put a dance in the church, but I don't want to bring you to church to dance. You can dance all week at your house. I want to bring you to church to bring salvation to you. Glory to God. So you can leave with something. We're living in an hour now. It's almost time now. You have to be in before dark. And now they don't care if it's dark or not. The enemy's just loose. But I want to commend you today, glory to God. You that are holding on, you that are still on your knees, you that has not thrown in the towel, to hold to your confidence. Don't lose your confidence in this hour. Listen, when I look at that word confidence, it means your trust, your reliance. Who do you rely on? Who do you really have your assurance in? I love the song that said, "Blessed assurance, Jesus is mine." And we don't sing songs like that anymore. And those songs, whether you know it, kept us. Even if we didn't understand it, it kept us in a place of respecting God. A lot of the hymns we never understood, but we knew that we had to reverence what it was saying. We had to reverence the melody of it. Why? Now you have to hear a song and try to decipher to see whether it's of God or is it of the world. You don't know. Sometimes I have to ask my kids before I start singing, now is this a gospel song? And you know it's bad when I have to ask somebody because I don't want to be singing the wrong thing. Because some melodies will hit you and you just go to singing. Some lyrics sound good, but if it's not of God. Somebody tell your neighbor, don't lose your confidence. It's some stuff in the land that will trick you. And let me tell you, you better watch. You better get in God's face. Because let me tell you, you got to get in this word. This is the only roadmap we have. This is the only guideline we have. And if we don't get in the word, we will easily err to the things that are up on the land. Now we want to retaliate in the flesh. What is it going to profit me to go out and kill somebody? I said, God, how do we win the souls? He said, now people now want accolades. They want you to puff them up and speak highly of me. He said, but what about the souls? You done lost the meaning of why you're saved. You lost the meaning of being introduced to me. What about the souls? Somebody shout glory. Because it's not my son and it's not my daughter, you still should have a burden for the fields. He said, the fields are white. Mean they're ripe, they're ready. It's harvest time. Now we done got lazy. We don't want to go out and harvest the fields. We don't want it, but we want them to bring them to us, but why? Why would they bring, if you don't have the heart to go out and harvest, what would you do if I brought them to you? Glory to God. And this, we're in an hour, we're in trouble, people of God. The church is hurting. The church has, I got to say it, the church has kind of hurt the world. If they're waiting for the manifestation of the sons of God, it's a trouble waiting. I looked, I said, as Pastor was singing, praise, stand up and praise. And I got to praise, I got to get out. We didn't bring a praise to church. Some didn't even bring a praise. Glory to God. We so messed up within that we can't even bring a praise to church. I'm talking about asking you about your money. I'm talking about just to bring a praise to church. Can you pack a praise and bring it to church? We're in crucial times when we can't praise God. It's free. It don't cost you nothing. Glory to God. But we have problems just bringing a praise to church, bringing a hallelujah to church, bringing a thank you, Jesus. But we're living in a time that God said, I'm driving my people back to the altar. It's time to hold to the horns of the altar now. We're living in crucial times. We done left, we're losing our confidence now. Now we're trying to find stuff to trust in and say that it's okay. We're trying to compromise. Glory to God. But I want to encourage you today, don't lose your confidence. If you're trusting God, keep trusting in Him. A songwriter said, I will trust in the Lord until I die. Glory to God. I'm going to continue to trust in Him. Somebody shout glory. Hallelujah. like we think it ought to work. We try to find another substance. I can't trust God. He didn't come through. And you don't know he already came through before you even asked him. He came through before you even called on him. Glory to God. Before you could even cry about it. Before the tears fell from your eyes. He had already come through. Your tears was just to really release you to God. Somebody shout glory. It's the irrigation system. Glory to God. That God has already moved on my behalf. Somebody shout glory. The Bible said he will be a very present help in time of my trouble. Why are you losing your confidence? Why are you trying to find another source? Why are you trying to find somebody else to rely on? Trust in God. Somebody shout glory. Shout glory. Listen. Listen, listen. We easily, when we labor, long as we feel we've labored. Glory to God. But one of the fruit of the Spirit is long suffering. What do you call long suffering? See, you got a time limit that you say is long suffering. But see, time is no factor to God. When God said your time of long suffering is up, then it's up. But we'll labor 2-3 days and say, that's it. I'm through. But here God is saying, I want you to keep your confidence. How do I keep my confidence, Sister Perkins? Well, the Bible said, he that dwelleth in the secret place of the Most High shall abide under the shadow of the Almighty. That's how you keep your confidence. You got to find a secret place in God. You got to find a place where nothing can come in with you. You got to find a place that nobody knows about. You got to find a place that is only you and God. God and you. You got to find a place, glory to God, that nobody can hurt you and find you. Even the devil can't come out of the wings of the Almighty. You got to find that place. Shout glory. That's how you keep your confidence. You find a place in God and allow him to find a place in you. He said, if you abide in me and my word abide in you, you can ask what you will. Somebody shout glory. Listen, in 1 John 5:14, the Bible said, and this is the confidence that we have in him, that if we ask anything according to his will, he heareth us. And if we know that he hear us,

I sat there and I thought, I said, you know, we got to be a chosen people. Glory to God. But what's sad is to be chosen and you don't even know it. Glory to God. It's bad to be chosen and you don't know you're chosen. That's why now you got black on black crime. They don't know that they're chosen, Minister Freeman. Glory to God. And when you don't know a thing, glory to God, you will abuse it. Glory to God. You get mad at it. Glory to God. You get mad at the next. Angry with your brother without a cause. Why? I'm chosen and don't even know it. Somebody shout glory. Listen. Listen. That's why we go after weak and beggarly things. Simply because we don't know. We don't know that what the attributes is of being chosen. Glory to God. What you talking about, Sister Perkins? Because you go through. It's a sign that you're chosen. When you go through and you keep pressing, coming back, it's a good sign you're chosen. If you go through and make a covenant with your mouth, it's a good sign you're chosen. When you go through, make a covenant with your eyes, it's a good sign that you're chosen. When you go through and make a covenant with your hearing, it's a good sign that you're chosen. Somebody shout glory. Listen. Listen. Your confidence is the intimate part of you that trusts somebody that you know ain't gonna tell it. Glory to God. That's why he said, don't cast away. Don't put no force and throw it away. Glory to God. Because Sister so-and-so didn't keep your confidence. See, she didn't keep it confidential. Because Brother so-and-so didn't keep it confidential. You should have talked to me first. You should have told me about it first. I wouldn't have told nobody. Glory to God. And I took you by the hand and walked you through it. Somebody shout glory. Listen, I have to say I'm breaking out of something. And you know, it's something when you're given strict orders on what you need to do and what you can't do. But it's something where you have confidence in God. And you have to weigh out God versus what a doctor says. And you, God, I know what you said, but I know what they said. What shall I do? He said, where is your confidence? Glory to God. Where is your confidence? I said, well, God, you know I've always trusted you, even in the ups and in the downs. When it looked like I wasn't going to see the next day, I yet trust God. He said, well, daughter, that same confidence that worked back then, it still works today. Don't cast your confidence away. Somebody shout glory. Don't cast it away. Glory to God. Listen, I sat and I waited out. Glory to God. Now you might say, well, she looked like she all right. She looked like everything is well. That's just God. Glory to God. It's none of my own, but it's God that lives in me. Glory to God. You can size me up and try to figure out what's going on. You will never know until you talk to God. Somebody shout glory. You, I told God, I said, you know what? Some folk, you can't tell them nothing. You can't tell them what you're going through.

Yeah, that's what's hurt the church now. Confidentiality. Nobody can keep nothing. They can act like it. They'll pray with you like it. Glory to God. But when you get home and then you hear about it, glory to God, even in that, I thank God I'm still strong in some areas. But I thought on this month, and when you think you're over something and think you've gotten past something, glory to God, just look at it a little closer. And if something calls you to step back, shut up, get quiet, try to pull away from folk, you know you ain't over it. Glory to God, because you ought to be able to look at it and say, this too will pass. This too has passed. Glory to God, and be able to walk on by. But I begin to look at the calendar on yesterday. Glory to God. I said, December the 18th, I buried my mother. December the 19th, I buried my father. And when I looked at it, I evaluated my mother. I looked at some things. I looked at photos. And I said, I don't feel too right about it. But I feel that I've gotten past this. But when I looked at some things with my father, it disturbed me, sister. Glory to God. Then when I got a call and they shared some things, the enemy know when to call you. He know when to bring bad news. He know when to tell you something. Glory to God, that you really don't need to hear. But I told God, even in this, this too, it's got to pass. Somebody shout glory. Glory to God. I ask God, why? Why am I rejected? Why am I cast out? Why

0: to. Listen, I got quiet. I stood still, sister. Said, I ain't gonna talk to nobody. I walked around, and the more I walked, looked like my eyes was swelled with tears. I said, girl, stop that. You got to bring yourself together. Don't let them see you break. Don't let them see you fall. If they know you're breaking and know you're falling, they'll step on you. Glory to God. Stand up. Get your confidence back in order. Hold your head up and walk on through. He said, I help you in the midst of it all.
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6: Let's go to Proverbs 22 and 3. I'm going to read it out of the NIV for clarity. Tell the person beside you, amens are free. All right, here we go. This is what the word says. The prudent see danger and take refuge. But the simple keep going and pay the penalty. And I'm going to stop right there. Reach over and get someone by the hand if you don't mind. I heard that the president did this in convocation, President Davis. But I want you to look them directly in the eye. Take a minute, check their fit. Make sure our hair, it's too early in the semester not to have your hair right. Check them out. But tell them, say, neighbor, we're going to talk about red flags. More specifically, I want to talk about the red flags that can absolutely derail your collegiate experience. Red flags. So what is a red flag, Pastor Maltby? I'm really glad that you asked. Let's start here. By definition, a red flag is a clear warning sign. Help me say a warning sign. It is a warning sign. It is a clue. It is, in fact, an indicator that something is either wrong, unsafe, or problematic. Help me say a red flag. A red flag should immediately get your attention because it screams to us loud and clear, danger ahead, negative consequences are coming if you don't change your course of action. Red flag. And so on this simple backdrop this morning, I want to just give you in the next few minutes three red flags that can potentially derail your college experience, and some of you before it ever really gets started. Three red flags that can prevent you from graduating. Three red flags. The first one is this. Write this down. Maybe you want to text it to someone or tweet it out later. Associating with the wrong people. Somebody ought to say, show you right. One of the greatest ways to derail your pathway to graduation is to get involved with the wrong folks. What do you mean the wrong folks? Talking about the wrong friends, yes. Talking about the wrong dating relationships, yes. Even at times, it could be the wrong organizations for this season in your life. Dejana kind of alluded to this scripture earlier, Proverbs 13 and 20, but let me read it to you in its entirety. It says, walk with the wise, and you'll become wise. For the companion of fools suffereth harm. People who hang out with fools ought to expect negative consequences. People who hang out with fools ought to expect unnecessary pain. People who hang out with fools ought to expect unnecessary drama and problems. People who hang out with fools should expect their collegiate experience to really be more difficult than it has to be. Yes, the companion of fools will suffer harm. So maybe I ought to just digress for just a minute and just ask you a couple of questions. Do you have any friends that's foolish? Don't look at nobody. In other words, do you have people in your social circle that are making your life much more difficult and complicated than it needs to be? Do you have friends in your circle that are pulling you away from God instead of pushing you towards God? Let me give you a social media quote. What is the social media quote, Pastor Montbia? It's simply a thought or thesis that I want to encourage you to put out on all of your social media platforms for information and for inspiration. But here it is. Don't let college be the reason your relationship with God deteriorates. Don't let your college experience be the reason that your relationship with God begins to decline. Don't let your college experience be the reason that your relationship with Jesus weakens or at some point becomes non-existent. The companion of fools suffereth harm. I did ask you the question, do you have any foolish friends? Now, really, don't look at anybody and don't be petty. But have you dated some foolish folks? Have you ever dated a fool or two? Folks that ought to be your number one cheerleader, ought to be helping you focus on your studies, but the drama they bring keeps you distracted. So who are some of the red flags you need to avoid on campus this semester? It's a lot of them I could talk about, but I'm going to just mention a few to you and I'm going to move on. First of all, it is the friend in your life that parties too much. I know you might not believe it because it's early in the semester, but you cannot party every other day like it's the weekend and expect to be high functioning academically. Now listen, I know that it might be catchy. I know that it can turn a party out. But sometimes people like Young Miami can really be a red flag. Spin that. Spin. 20s, 50s, 100s. All I'm saying is the wrong environment can be a red flag. Drama magnets can be a wrong or red flag. Drama magnets. Wherever you go, confusion follows. I'm talking about folks that just messy for no reason. Let me say no measure. Always in the middle of something. Those are the red flags you need to cut off. Help me say cut them off. Toxic dating relationships. Help me say red flags. Never forget this next phrase. A person can be fine, yes, but you better make sure they're not toxic. Because no matter how much chemistry you have, if they don't have character, they can derail your collegiate experience. And if by chance you come to the light and y'all decide to break up, don't let a bad breakup set you behind academically. Don't let a bad breakup get you put out of school. What are you saying, Pastor Maltbeer? Help me say, resist the urge. Now, they may have cheated on you. You may have cheated on them. But resist the urge. They might be crazy. You might be crazy. But resist the urge. They may have fumbled you. You may have fumbled them. But resist the urge. You may have been keeping it quiet on the creek. And they may have been telling it all. But help me say resist the urge. I don't care how bad the breakup. Don't get into a physical altercation. I don't care how bad the breakup. Don't become physically or verbally threatening. I don't care how bad the breakup. Don't damage property. I don't care how bad you want to key their car. I don't care how bad you want to tear up some stuff. Because you will derail your academic experience. And for the smart folks in the house, resist the urge to creating fake accounts. So you can stalk them and be messy. And always remember, just because it happened off campus doesn't mean it can't follow you back to campus. Help me say, resist the urge. Well, I said I'd do the short sermon. The first red flag is hanging out with the wrong people. Am I doing all right? Then the second red flag is working at the wrong pace. Help me say capacity. Please understand you are a limited resource, which means you can't be everything to everybody all the time. This is why, as a collegiate person, a college student, you've got to learn your capacity. What is capacity, Pastor Maltby? Is how much you can put on your plate at one time without buckling under the weight. It's how much you can handle academically. It's how much you can handle emotionally. It's how much you can handle physically before you start neglecting something or something goes undone. Please understand this about the devil. When the devil can't make you bad, he will try to make you overly busy. Because the devil knows if he can get you to be sinful and to burn out, he will derail your future. This is why Jesus himself says in Mark chapter 6 and verse 31, Jesus says, then because so many people were coming and going that they didn't even have a chance to eat because they were so busy doing the right thing, Jesus said to them, come with me by yourselves to a quiet place. Stop. Jesus is the King of Kings. He is the Lord of Lords. And yet he recognizes that consistent activity, even if it's good activity, is not sustainable if you don't have balance. So what is the wrong pace? And it's different for every person. But here's just a few things to consider. The wrong pace is taking too many credit hours. that you cannot handle academically or mentally. The wrong pace is joining too many student organizations. The wrong pace is in the organizations you join, taking too many leadership positions. The wrong pace is procrastinating or waiting to the last minute to study, regularly pulling all-nighters. Help me say the wrong pace. Let me give you a second social media quote, and you can throw this out there as well. You can't pour from an empty cup. You cannot pour from an empty cup. So stop overextending yourself. And I know this sounds strange, but you don't have to be a part of 10 organizations. Learn to say no when it's appropriate, and learn how to protect your peace. Learn how to take regular breaks and learn how to get some help when you're struggling. Here's what I know for sure. Every space on your calendar doesn't have to be filled. What are the red flags that can derail your collegiate experience? Red flag number one, because I'm reading in a hurry, hanging out with the wrong people. Red flag number two, working at the wrong pace. And then red flag number three, and I'm going to get out of here in just a minute, having the wrong priorities. Help me say priorities. Jesus himself makes this famous statement in Matthew 6:33. Jesus says, but seek ye first the kingdom of God and his righteousness, and all these things will be added unto you. This scripture screams priorities. Help me say priorities. What you do first, what you do second, is talking about priorities. So maybe the question becomes, as I get ready to close, what are your priorities this semester? Because you can't do everything. Just because something is a good thing doesn't mean it's a God thing. Just because it is a good opportunity, it doesn't mean it's the right opportunity at this age and stage and season of your life. Jesus says in this scripture, the first one should be your relationship with God. But you got to ask yourself the question, what matters most to me this first semester of school? Does my relationship with God really matter the most to me? Is it my academics that matter the most to me? Don't lie to yourself. Ask yourself the question, what matters most? Is it my social life that matters the most? Is it the person I'm dating that matters the most? Is it my organizations that matter the most? Is it getting high that matters the most? Is it your body count that matters the most? You have got to determine what matters most to me. Because the devil will put so many opportunities on your plate that what matters the most, your relationship with God and your academics, you won't have the strength or the mental capacity to keep up. We are limited resources. We cannot be everything to everybody all the time. What are some of the classic wrong priorities? When going to parties are more important than completing papers. Wrong priorities. I know little baby is some of our idols. But when being dead fresh Carlton is more important than getting to class on time and being prepared. Help me say wrong priorities. When organizations become more important than academics, wrong priorities. And certainly, when the fools you call friends are more important than your future. Wrong priorities. So since I said it was going to be the short sermon, let me just cut a curve and get out of here. I'm going to give you one last scripture. I'm going to make my final run. And I'm going to get out of here. The Bible says in Deuteronomy 6 and 12, be careful that you do not forget the Lord. Tell somebody sitting close to you, that means when you get on campus, don't forget that God that blessed you to be here. When you get in the organization, when you get the grades, when you get the job, don't forget God. I know this is a college day, but let me just date myself and say it like the older generation would say it. When I think of the goodness of Jesus and all he's done for me, my soul cries out, hallelujah. I thank God for saving me. And before I go to my seat, I wonder if I got 50 folks in here. Let me be 51. That know that you owe God a praise. Know that you know that you know that you know. That if it had not been for the Lord who was on your side, you wouldn't even be in Conway. If it had not been for the Lord who is on your side, you wouldn't be living today. Can I give you some receipts? Why should we thank him? Can I give you a few receipts? He woke you up this morning, started you on your way, loved you when you were unlovable, forgave you when you deserved it, protected you from dangers, seen and unseen, kept you going when you wanted to quit, open doors no man could shut, shut doors of protection no hater could open. I owe God a praise. If you're not too cute, if you're not too sadistic, stand to your feet and for the last 40 seconds, give God a praise. Give God a praise. Tell him that you love him. Tell him that you appreciate him. Thank him for answering your prayers. Thank him for a blessed semester. Come on, thank you, Jesus. Thank you, God. God, you've been so good. We're going to start this semester off right. I dare you to slap somebody high five. Tell him he didn't have to do it, but he did. He didn't have to do it, but he did. He didn't have to do it. But he did. Yeah. I'm sorry, short version. I'm done. Short version. Listen, as you're standing, here's what I want to say to you. Dejana told us earlier in the service that our church, our college ministry, is focusing on the theme, stay connected. She told you about the five pillars. I want to hit number one, number two, and the fifth very quickly since this is the short sermon. Number one, you need to stay connected to God. God has been too good to us for us to get up here and act like we don't know him. He's been too good to us for our behavior to embarrass him. So the first thing I'm going to say is, make sure your relationship with God is locked in. And I'm going to pray for you about that in just a moment. Number two, make sure that you're locked in with your academics. When we dismiss and go over and eat lunch in just a few minutes, and I did not mention, but Uncle Tim's food truck is overseeing the food today, and we thank him for being one of our loyal sponsors. Let's celebrate Uncle Tim's. But when you get over there, there's about 30 vendors over there. And all of those have been hand-selected because they are here to help you in the city of Conway. Many of them are positive organizations on the different campuses. Others of those are organizations in the city that want to see you succeed. The reason these leaders have come from all over our city is to let you know that we want to partner with you to be all you can be. Now, when you get over there, there's going to be lunch, but we've got some what I call sweet treats. If you have never heard of Cross Creek, you will know them after today. They've got some desserts over there. There is a new cinnamon roll place here in town. And they over there. Uncle Tim's is over there at a table, and they're giving out some stuff that seemed to me like crack. It's that old school Kool-Aid. Now, I'm giving out water bottles, but Uncle Tim's is giving out this crack Kool-Aid. I think it's called Gigi's Kool-Aid, but whew, I didn't test it. It ain't. Anyway. But the last one is a local church. Now, certainly, we encourage you to be a part of True Holiness Saint Center, allowing this to be your home away from home. You can join our fellowship or our church if you would like. We have a program here called Watch Care. What is Watch Care? It simply means while you're in the city of Conway, and this applies to college students and military personnel, but while you're in the city of Conway, you say, you know what, this is going to be my church home. This is the church that's going to cover me, pray for me, and walk me through my collegiate journey appropriately. Doesn't affect your membership at home. Doesn't mean you're leaving that church to come here. We're just simply saying we're going to be your church in Conway. But if you want to be a part of Watch Care here or just join the church, then there's a table over there that you can do that. But what I'm going to say to you is this. If you say that God is number one in your life, then I want you to think about two things. How many times am I going to talk to him a week? This semester, how many times am I going to talk to him a week? Once a day, once a week, whatever the case is. And make that commitment. And then say, how many times am I going to come to his house this semester? Brothers, True Holiness is somewhere else, but make a commitment. Now, I got some smart folks out there that have asked me and challenged me and said, preacher, I do not have to go to church to be saved. You ain't got no argument for me. But I don't have to go home tonight to stay married or be married. But it sure gonna affect my relationship. I mean, there's no law to say I got to go home every night. But it will definitely affect my relationship. Especially if my wife see I can go everywhere else. I'm just talking about red flags. So let's pray, everybody. Lord God, we come to you now. First of all, God, we pray for our students. We come against anxiety and fear. We come against depression and stress. And we speak the peace of God that surpasses all understanding. Secondly, God, we pray for those who are struggling in their relationship with you. God, we pray that you would meet them right where they are. For those who need salvation, meet them with salvation. Because we believe, God, that you sent your son Jesus to this earth to die on an old rugged cross for our sins. We believe he didn't stay dead, but he got up on the third day with all power in his hand. We believe he walked among men 40 days and 40 nights and then ascended back into heaven and now is at your right hand interceding for us. We believe that. And because of that, God, we ask you to forgive us of our sins and everything we've done wrong. And we ask Jesus to come into our heart. For others, God, that have known you but have already got distracted, forgive us, God, for how we have gotten off base, how we have walked away from you, for all of the excuses we've made. And right now, we're going to ask you to restore the joy of our salvation. And for that person that says, I'm waiting till I get my life together, let me interject, if you could get your life together, you would need God. All of us needed him to help us get our lives together, and we're all a work in progress. And so for all of the work in progress in this room, I'm praying, God, that you would lead us away from red flags. Open up our spiritual discernment so we can see wrong people. Open up our spiritual discernment so we can see the wrong pace. Open up our spiritual discernment so we can see the right priorities. And God, we decree and declare that this will be an amazing school year in Jesus' name. If you believe that, let's say amen. Give God a hand of praise as you take your seat. You may be seated.
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0: Hey family, it's Willie Moe Jr. here, and I got a special love for Little Rock. God has done a special work in my life. Many of you all remember me for being the guy that they call Pretty Willie. If I can be honest, the pretty gone, but I'm holding on to handsome pretty good. But let me tell you something, God can work a new thing in your life, and he can change the chapters of your life. And that's why I'm so grateful that I get an opportunity to be on radio in my second home, Little Rock, Arkansas. 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
1: In this life, you will have trouble. You can't avoid it. 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

0: this is only temporary.
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0: Hallelujah. 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
1: Someone you love.
0: Yeah.
1: May have just let you down.
0: But don't worry.

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1: No, this will not be
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1: Right here, we got the Get Up News, Griff's Prayer to Erica Ism, and the music that you love. So wake up with us. Y'all know how we do. We'll be faith walking,
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5: If you're grateful, won't you give God some praise on today? We have so many reasons to rejoice, so many reasons to give God praise. And if you find it difficult to find a reason, I can give you one that we all share on today. He woke you up this morning. Let me give you another reason. He woke you up this morning. We give honor to our Heavenly Father, who is the reason why we're here this morning, to His Son Jesus, who has redeemed us with His blood, and to the Holy Ghost, who resides and abides with us even at this present hour. Certainly to all of the Reverend clergy and to each of those who make up the leadership and membership of First Baptist Church Highland Park, especially today to all of our guests and visitors. We're so grateful to have you here with us, and we pray at your earliest convenience that you'll come back and worship with us again. Amen. Just looking upon you just brings or adds another level of sweetness in this place. And worship won't be the same without you being here. And so we've got an opening for you to come and visit with us again. I think we're open on next Sunday. As a matter of fact, yeah. So you come on right on back, and we would love to have you to worship with us again. Thank you so much for joining us today. I'm not going to be here very long before you this morning, but I do have a question to ask, and that is, how many came today ready to have their lives changed by the preaching and by the teaching of the Word of God? Amen. Let me ask that question just one more time to make sure I'm in the right place. How many came this morning ready to have their lives changed by the preaching and by the teaching of the Word of God? Amen. With so, I invite you to stand to your feet with me in this service. Those that are able in reverence and recognition of the reading of Holy Writ, turning your Bibles to the book of Philippians, the first chapter, and we'd like to consider for our reading today verses 3 through 11. We got kicked off on Wednesday night in this series and got stuck in just 2 verses, but they were powerful verses, so much said just in that. Today we want to continue on in this study. The book of Philippians, the first chapter, verses 3 through 11. I'll be reading from the English Standard Version of Scripture. And when you're there, won't you say amen? Amen. Amen. Hear these, the words of the Lord. Paul says, I thank my God in all my remembrance of you, always in every prayer of mine, for you all making my prayer with joy because of your partnership in the gospel from the first day until now. And I am sure of this, that he who began a good work in you will bring it to completion at the day of Jesus Christ. It is right for me to feel this way about you all, because I hold you in my heart, for you are all partakers with me of grace, both in my imprisonment and in the defense and confirmation of the gospel. For God is my witness how I yearn for you all with the affection of Christ Jesus. And it is my prayer that your love may abound more and more with knowledge and all discernment, so that you may approve what is excellent, and so be pure and blameless for the day of Christ, filled with the fruit of righteousness that comes through Jesus Christ, to the glory and praise of God. I thank my God in all my remembrance of you, always in every prayer of mine, for you all making my prayer of a joy because of your partnership in the gospel. As we continue our series, Serving Through Our Struggles, lessons from the book of Philippians, I'd like to talk with you for a few moments this morning from the subject, Partners in Purpose. Partners in Purpose. You may be seated in the presence of our good and gracious God. Partners in Purpose. In Northern California, there's a forest called the Redwoods Forest, and it contains some of the largest trees on earth. The trees in that forest soar over 350 feet in the air. For context, that's taller than a 30-story building. And throughout the years, these trees have withstood massive Pacific storms, fierce winds, and centuries of changing climates. But what's so interesting about these redwood trees is that their roots are incredibly shallow. In fact, botanists, those who study plants and trees, have discovered that although these trees soar hundreds of feet above the ground, their roots rarely go deeper than 5 feet below the ground. Which begs the question of how have these enormous trees with such shallow roots stood so strong throughout the years? The shocking secret to their sustainability is found underneath the surface. Redwood trees, while their roots only grow downwardly a few feet, their roots grow outwardly hundreds of feet. Get this, their roots intertwine and interlock together with the roots of other redwood trees around them. Their roots create a massive web of support so that when the storms hit, a single redwood tree doesn't have to stand on its own strength. It stands because it's locked into a network of partner trees. In the redwood forest, no tree ever stands alone. If one tree begins to tilt or to bend or to lean, the root system of the neighboring trees hold it up. These trees are connected in such a way that they share nutrients, they share resources, they share the burden of the wind so that they can continue to stand strong no matter the storms that come their direction. And in a very real sense, my brothers and sisters, this is the picture that the Apostle Paul paints for us here in this particular passage of Scripture. Paul was a towering figure in the early church. He was an apostle who had accomplished great things for the kingdom of God. He had made a major impact through the proclamation of the gospel of Jesus Christ. But when he writes this letter, he's facing a brutal storm. He's locked up in prison with chains on his body, facing a potential death sentence. But what's so fascinating is that although his days ahead looked dark and dismal, His perspective on life was bright and cheerful. Although his circumstances were challenging, his spirit was not crushed. Although his present predicament was problematic, his attitude on life was positive. He did not fall into despair. He did not topple over, because underneath the surface of his ministry, he reports here in this text that his roots had been interlocked with the believers at the church of Philippi. He had a support system of saints who had been praying for him and encouraging him and helping him and assisting him. And he teaches us through this text the importance and the value of godly relationships. He teaches us the blessing of having some like-minded, dependable, and reliable people in your life who will be there for you, not only in your mountaintop experiences, but who will be there for you in your valley low experiences. People who are there for you not only when you get a promotion on your job, but people who are there for you when you just buried some folk that you love. People who show up not only when you got money in the bank, but people who show up when you ain't got two dimes to rub together. People who come around not only when they have problems and they need your help, but people who come around when you have problems and you need their help. People who will laugh with you and cry with you and pray for you and encourage you and fight for you. Family, Paul teaches us through this moment in his life that it doesn't matter how strong we are, how smart we are, how spiritual we are, when the storms of life come, and best believe they will come, we'll soon find out that God has not called us to live life in isolation. God has not called us to be lone rangers in the body of Christ. God has not called us to travel the journey of faith by ourselves. He has called us to dwell in beloved community with each other. In the words of Hezekiah Walker, I need you and you need me. We're all a part of God's body. It's his will that every need be supplied. You are important to me, and I need you to survive. We need partners in purpose. And that's what we need. We need people in our lives who help us to fulfill our purpose as we mutually help them to fulfill their purpose. And Paul teaches us here through the text that mutually purpose-filling partnerships in the Lord are, first of all, made up of individuals who demonstrate crisis-proof consistency. Let me say that again. That's the first indicator taught here in the text, that we're truly in a purpose-filling partnership. Those in a purpose-filling partnership demonstrate crisis-proof consistency. I want you to look at how Paul opens up here, beginning in verse 3. He says, I thank my God in all my remembrance of you, always in every prayer of mine for you, all making my prayer with joy because of your partnership in the gospel from the first day even until now. Do you see the crisis-proof consistency in both Paul and the people of the church at Philippi? Paul says, even in my presently messed up situation, I'm still thanking God for you. And I'm still praying to God for you. He says, in all remembrance and always in every prayer of mine, I'm praying with you with joy in my heart. Now, Paul's got a lot going on in his life. He's potentially facing death. He's locked up. He's in chains. And you would think that at the top of his prayer list would be, Lord, get me out of prison.
2: Lord, fix this mess that I'm in. Break these chains off my body and deliver me from this situation. But no, even in the midst of this crisis, he's praying for his friends in the faith. Watch this. Paul's crisis didn't change his concern for them. He remained consistent. And not only was Paul consistent with them, he reports that they had a track record of being consistent with him. He says, y'all have been in partnership with me in the gospel since the first day I met you all the way up until now. And then he gives more details of their consistency in verse 7 when he says, it is right for me to feel this way about you all because I hold you in my heart, for you are all partakers with me of grace, both in my imprisonment and in the defense and in the confirmation of the gospel. Paul describes various stages and situations of his ministry, and he says, in essence, you all have been here for it all. Through my ups, you've been there. Through my downs, you've been there. Through my highs, you've been there. Through my lows, you've been there. No matter what was happening, no matter what I was facing, you all have been consistent. And family, if you don't hear anything else that I say to you today, hear me on this. You know you got some real people in your corner when a change of circumstances doesn't change how they interact with you. See, so sometimes some of the partnerships that we call partnerships are really not partnerships. Some of the friendships that we call friendships are really not friendships. Some of these relationships that we call relationships are really not relationships. They are situationships. You gonna pray with me? Because situations cause people to switch up on you sometimes. I've heard it said before, and I believe it to be true, that there are three different types of people that you will encounter in your life. There are those that are there for a season, and when that season changes, they change. Then there are those that are there for a reason, and when they feel like they no longer have a reason to fool with you, they out. But then there are those who are there for a lifetime, and those are purpose-filled partnerships that you better cherish. Listen, you may have 2,000 friends on Facebook and Instagram, but baby, all of them ain't your friend. The prolific and profound poet, otherwise known as Houdini, some of y'all know him, raised a thought-provoking question back in the day where he asked the question, friends, how many of us have them? Friends, what? I know y'all listen to more than Mahalia Jackson. My grandmother used to say that a friend in need is a friend indeed. Listen, everybody loves you when you got something to give. It doesn't take much for people to stick around when the times are favorable and you footing the bill for everything and things are going well in your life and it seems like you got the Midas touch where everything you touch just seems to turn to gold. But purpose-filled partnerships, they stand the test of time. Those are the type of relationships that the Lord desires for us to forge with each other that demonstrate consistency, even when times are tough, when sickness shows up, when families fall apart, when heartache happens, when tear ducts are full, when money is funny and change is strange, when help is needed and pain is real. The Bible says a friend loves at all times and a brother is born for a time of adversity. The Bible says we ought to carry one another's burdens and in this way fulfill the law of Christ. Paul teaches in the text that people we partner with in purpose need to have crisis-proof consistency. Don't switch up on me when the situation changes. But here's the second characteristic of a mutually purpose-filling partnership in the Lord. Not only are they made up of individuals who demonstrate crisis-proof consistency, they're also made up of individuals who demonstrate confidence in God. That's the second piece of information Paul shares with us here in this text. if we're going to be in a purpose-fulfilling partnership that will stand the test of time, they need to be rooted in a confidence in God. Look at what Paul says here in verse 6. I love it. He says, and I'm sure of this, that he who began a good work in you will bring it to completion at the day of Jesus Christ. Paul says, I'm confident that the purposeful work that we are engaged in will continue, not because of you and not because of me, not because I've done great preaching and teaching, and not because you all are such great people, but because we serve such a great God. It's not because of you and because you're so faithful, but it's because the God that we serve, he's so faithful. I love you all and I'm praying for you, but my confidence is not in you. My confidence is in the God that's working in you and through you. God initiated this partnership. He started this relationship. He has kept it intact. He has sustained it. And I know without a doubt that no matter what happens to you and no matter what happens to me, he will bring it to completion. Paul teaches a very important lesson here in the text regarding mutually purpose-filling partnerships, and that is we need people in our lives who are more connected to God than they are connected to us. People who are more in love with Jesus than they are in love with you. Because the strength of our partnerships is not dependent upon our ability to draw close to together. The strength of our partnerships is dependent upon our ability to draw closer to God. God has to be the bonding agent that keeps us together. God has to be the rope that knits our hearts together, because in and of ourselves, we are fickle and flawed and sometimes in individuals with the propensity to crash out on each other at any moment. But in the hands of the Lord, he makes fickle people faithful people. He keeps us on track when we veer off track. He holds us together when we fall apart. He's the everlasting glue that sticks us together when the struggles of life come to tear us apart. The Bible says he's the author and the finisher of our faith. And if he brings us to a work, how many know that he will bring us through the work? He's a reliable God even for unreliable people. He remains steadfast even when we get shaky. And if we want our partnerships to last, we got to trust in him more than we trust each other. We got to believe in him more than we believe in each other. We need partnerships that place their confidence in God, the one who said that I'll never leave you nor forsake you.

have done well, but please don't get it twisted. God still has more for you to do. And I'm challenging you to go deeper in the Lord. I'm challenging you to exhibit God's love in ways that you've never exhibited it before. I'm challenging you to seek God's knowledge in ways that you've never sought it before. I'm challenging you to demonstrate Christ-like character in ways that you've never demonstrated it before. I'm challenging you to be filled with the righteous fruit of the Spirit in ways that you've never been filled before. Paul says, you have done great, but I'm believing God for greater in you and greater through you and greater for you. And he teaches us here through these apostolic admonishments the necessity of being connected with people who are not just always yes men and yes women with a Bible head, people who don't mind challenging us and pushing us to advance further ahead than whence we've come. People who challenge us to never settle for less than God's best. People who challenge us to move beyond mediocrity. People who lovingly remind us that while we've come a long way, we have not come all the way. There is still work for us to do. There is still a race for us to run. There's still a crown for us to obtain. There's still ministry for us to accomplish. We have not arrived at our final destination. And there's a better version of you that awaits you that you ain't even seen yet. God wants greater in your family. God wants greater for your future. God wants greater for your ministry. And don't you give up now. Don't you become complacent now. Don't you take your eye off the ball. Keep your hand to the plow. Keep on pressing toward the mark for the prize of the high calling of God in Christ Jesus. Finish your assignments. Handle your kingdom business. Keep on growing, for eye have not seen, ear have not heard, neither has it entered into the heart of man the things which God had prepared for them that love him. Be ye steadfast, unmovable, always abounding in the work of the Lord. For as much as you know that your labor is not in vain in the Lord, stand in the confidence that he who has begun a good work in you will perform it until the day of Jesus Christ. And when things get tough, and sometimes they will, and you find yourself discouraged in the work, you set your eyes on him who the Bible declares to be the author and the finisher of your faith. Set your eyes on him who kept on pushing regardless of the challenges that arose. Set your eyes on him and the one who declared to the world in his final moments that it is finished. Keep your eyes on him and he'll give you strength to sing in the midst of your darkest hour that I've come too far from where I started from. And nobody told me that the road would be easy, but I don't believe that it's brought me this far to leave me. Keep on growing in the Lord. Keep on advancing. Keep on stretching your wings and flying so that when your journey is completed, you'll be able to testify that I fought a good fight. I finished my course. I kept the faith, and henceforth there's laid up for me a crown of righteousness which the Lord, the righteous judge, shall give me at that day, and not to me only, but unto all who love his appearance. We need partners in purpose, those who demonstrate crisis-proof consistency. I don't want to be in a relationship with you, a partnership with you, and you're one way today, and then you're coming out of bag on me tomorrow. We need crisis-proof consistency. We need that desperately. We need those who put their confidence in God. Connect with people who love Jesus more than they love you. Stick with those whose affinity for the Lord is deeper than their affinity for you. You can be greater. You can have greater. You can do greater. God expects more, and I'm going to challenge you to be what he's called you to be. Is he really your Lord? Is he really your Redeemer? Is he really your

0: Make that decision today. That's the most important partnership that you'll ever make in your life, is to connect yourself with Jesus Christ.
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5: That drinking, that whoremongering, that's what killed them. They killed themselves. You killing yourself when you're fooling around with smoking and drinking and whoremongering. You killing yourself. Praise God. But I want the world to know out there that God is not condoning sin.
6: Amen.
5: Praise God. He's not condoning sin.
7: Amen.
5: And if you in sin out there, y'all, I tell you, don't sit up there talking about you talk to God too. God do not talk to a sinner.
7: Amen.
5: Hello?
7: Amen.
5: God do not talk to no sinner. He sent the preacher to talk to the sinner. His word talked to the sinner. The Bible said, how can you hear without a preacher? Do y'all hear what I'm saying? Don't distract me. Don't. Y'all keep watching me. When I'm talking, y'all just wait. Don't do nothing else but look at me. The sinner do not have a God at all. Do y'all hear what I'm saying? They don't have a God. Y'all hear what I'm saying? How can the sinner have a God when the God was the only God to Abraham, Isaac, and Jacob? And they were Jews. They were Jews. Didn't nobody have no God but the Jews. Can't you see the history of it? How God told Abraham to get out around his family. And he said, if you obey me, I'm going to be your God. The rest of them had idol God. They made snakes and all that and worship idol God. They worship made up men and all that. That's where the Gentiles were carried away by idol God. And all of y'all out there that call yourselves talking to God, God don't talk to you because he's not your God. All sinners out there, if you're a sinner, the Bible lets you know that you hate God. You don't want to have nothing to do with God. Because your sins and your deeds are evil. Now we're going to get ready for our first speaker because we got to go to another church and try to get them right.
7: Amen.
5: Amen. And we got to show the light in this church. Because that's why the whole world is condemned. Because the light has come into the world. And that light is the word of God. And Jesus said, people love darkness better than they do the light. Do y'all hear what I'm saying?
7: Amen.
5: Hello, sugar, little son. She got it over there. There you got it. Y'all hear me? Praise God. I want you to keep on saying and praising God because I'm getting ready to get another phone of whatever it's going to take because we're going to start recording our music. It's going to be played all over, and I want somebody on that telephone to that thing so we can record it and put it all over the radio. We're going higher. I'm not waiting on nobody. Come on, little girl. As she come, I call her Little Sugar. And I want the whole world to know that I'm going to be ordaining her a sister pastor of mine on the third Sunday. I want every woman that said that they are a missionary, a preacher, I want every woman to come and sign up.
7: Amen.
5: And if you want to become a preacher, come. And I will teach you how to be a preacher. The world can teach you that.
7: Amen.
5: Praise God. So as she comes, we're going to have her to come and address herself.
8: Y'all.
6: that you guys are here and want to hear the word. Amen. I want to go to Matthew 7. Matthew 7. Allie, you did good. Did real good on the singing. I feel like a proud mother, and you're not even my child. I ain't got kids, but that's how happy and excited I was and joyful to know that you took lead on that song. Keep on doing what you're doing for God. It always shows. And it's even better that, you know, boys grow up in church and actually want to do what they want to do or need to do for God. Because a lot of kids nowadays, and even like teenage boys, don't want to come to church at all. They don't want to have no inkling of what God's word say. And even, you know, take part in choir or the children's anything. They just want to, you know, do what they want to do, probably play video games, think about that, and not think about God at all. So it's good that you took part and took lead in that song and had the girls following behind you.
8: Amen. That's my next deacon.
9: All right. All right. Amen.
6: You feel good.
10: Amen.
6: Alan.
10: Alan.
6: His name is Alan.
10: Okay. You're doing a good job, girl, and I want you to continue that now.
6: Yes, sir. Praise God. Amen.
10: Good job today.
6: Yes. Matthew 7:1. It says, judge not that ye be not judged. For with what judgment ye judge, ye shall be judged. And with what measure ye meet, it shall be measured to you again.
9: Uh-huh.
6: So that's just like what the pastor was saying today. If you doing the things that you are not supposed to be doing and you smoking and drinking, how you can tell somebody else not to smoke and drink if you're doing the same thing? They're not going to listen to you. They're going to do the same thing that you're doing and showing them, which is smoking and drinking.
9: Mm-hmm.
6: So they don't see anything different. They don't see any change coming about who you say that you are.
9: Right.
6: So we have to know and understand that people are watching us. So what we do, they're going to follow it. What we don't do, they're not going to listen. So they're going to say, oh, but you're doing the same thing. So it says, if you judge, know that it is judgment being back towards you. If you drinking, know that you're being judged too. You're not supposed to be drinking.
9: Amen.
6: It says, and why beholdest thou the mote that is in thy brother's eye? So you point the finger to your brother. You point out his sin and his wrongdoing. But again, it says, but considerest not the beam that is in thy own eye. Your beam is bigger than his mote. So what are you doing telling him what to do and you're doing the same thing at work? It says, or how wouldst thou say to thy brother, let me pull out the mote out of thine eye, and behold, a beam is in thine own eye. You can't help the little small things to help your brother because it's a big old beam in your eye that you can't even hardly see what you're doing. You can't see your own sin, but you see somebody else. So it's wrong for you to even judge them. So we have to get cleaned up first before we can try to judge somebody that know that we are doing wrong and know that everybody else has to be cleaned up too. Not only just you, but everybody else. So that's what we clean ourselves up and clean everybody else up. Try to get them saved.
9: Amen.
6: It says, thou hypocrite. He called you a hypocrite because you know you're doing the same things that you're doing, that they're doing. First, cast out the beam out of thine own eye. That's what he said do first. Cast out our being. Cast out our uncleanliness.
9: Amen.
6: Cast out our sin. Cast out our wrongdoing. The lust of our flesh. Cast out all the things that don't pertain to God before we say something to somebody else or instruct somebody else. It says, and then thou shalt see clearly to cast out the mote out of thy brother's eye. So that's really being in vain of, and again, a hypocrite of trying to clean somebody else up, but we can't clean ourselves up. It says, you shall then be able to see clearly how you need to instruct your brother to get that mote out of his eye.
9: Yeah.
6: It says, give not that which is holy unto the dogs, neither cast ye your pearls before the swine. Don't cast the truth before the swine and knowing that they're going to turn around and rend you, knowing that they're going to turn around and use it against you.
9: Amen.
6: So we have to understand that everything that we receive with God, we can't always give it to the ones that are dogs, the ones that serving the devil, the ones that don't want to hear it.
9: Right.
6: We always have to know and discern whether or not we should give these people the word and the truth of God, the light of God. So we have to understand when we go out and talk to people, we can make a choice of whether or not we want to tell them the truth or leave them ignorant.
9: Amen.
6: It says, lest they trample them under their feet. They're going to kick it under their feet, kick rocks. They're going to tell you to kick rocks or kiss their behind.
9: Right.
6: They're not going to want to listen to you at all. They just go make it seem like it's coming to nothing. They don't want to have your correction, your reproof. Gospel is because it's coming from the book. It's coming from God. So we have to understand when we give them instruction and truth and correction, it comes from God, and they don't like them. They don't like us for telling them the truth. It doesn't turn again and rend you. They're going to tear you up. After you done told them what to do, after you done told them about the truth, after you done gave them what's holy, they're going to turn around, rend you. They're going to throw rocks at you. They're going to just, you know, forget you and have no regard of you, no regard of your salvation, no regard of your well-being in God. So we have to understand that these people don't care nothing about us. They don't care nothing about us. No matter what we do, no matter how much we give them, no matter how much we tell them or show them that we care, as far as their souls, that they don't care about where they end up, and they don't care about how much we tell them. So we have to understand who is worthy to hear the truth. It says, ask and it shall be given you. Seek and ye shall find. Knock and it shall be opened unto you. For everyone that asketh receiveth, and he that seeketh findeth, and to him that knocketh it shall be opened.
11: Yeah.
6: So these two verses right here tells us it's something that we have to do as a people of God, as children of God. It's something that we have to do before we receive any blessing from God. We have to knock. We have to seek, and we have to ask for the truth. Ask for understanding. Ask for wisdom, and he will give it to us. All the windows of heaven will be open unto us so that we won't have room enough to receive it. And we have to understand that when we actually put ourselves and our soul into God and our mind and our body, everything that has our being needs to be for God. He will do and supply our every need and make a way straight, make a way out of no way for us. He said he wants to be able to be that Father in heaven for us. He wants to be able to provide for us and protect us. He wants to be the one. He is a jealous God. So if you put your time and your everything into somebody else that's on this earth that's going to be doomed to hell anyway, then you know that God is mad at you because you put more trust into men rather than God, the creator of all things.
11: Amen.
6: He said, I want you to serve me. I want you to live for me. I want you to glorify me. But we have a lot of people that's not serving God. We have a lot of people that's not living for God or not loving God at all. And when we know that our children don't listen to us, and when we know we have repeated ourselves not to do this, not to do that, what Pastor Danny was saying, he told them not to, well, he said that the mom kept telling the children to not go in the street. And what they do, kept going in the street. And so then they had their own repayment of what it is that we tried to warn them for. Not going in the street. They get ran over. They get hurt or they die. And so we have to understand that God is continuing to tell us to clean up, do this, do right, do what I say do, because I know that the end is a benefit for if you do what I say do. So if we have people that's steadily being hard-headed, we know how we feel when kids just steadily be hard-headed, not doing what they are supposed to do. We know how it feels. So we have to understand how God feels when we continue to be disobedient. When we continue to do what we want to do and think that we have all the understanding and knowledge of what's going to happen. No, he said, I'm leading you in the way that you need to be in because I know the end if you go that way. Yeah. You can't go the opposite way of God. We have to continue on this path of righteousness.
11: Amen.
6: It says, or what man is there of you whom if his son asks bread, will he give him a stone? So he's saying, if you ask your earthly father for bread, will he give you a stone? No, we know that's not going to happen.
11: Right.
6: Because what you ask of your father on the earth, he's going to give it to you. It says, or if he asks a fish, will he give him a serpent?
11: No.
6: If ye then, being evil, know how to give good gifts unto your children, those hard-headed children, those disobedient children, how much more shall your Father, which is in heaven, give good things to them that ask him? Who is our Father? Our Father is in heaven. Our eternal Father is in heaven. And we have to understand that our earthly Father will give us what we ask. And sometimes they might not even give us what we ask. They might not even do it at all. But we have to know that our Father in heaven wants to give us everything. Wants to give us the desires of our heart. Wants to give us anything that we ask. He said, how much more does your earthly Father, me, I, God, will give you if you ask? Ask God first. God is your is like eternal provision, your everyday provision protector.
11: Amen.
6: You have to understand to acknowledge God as who he is. Don't turn to men. Don't turn to just people that pertains to the earth and say that they'll give you this, that, and the third, and promising you that. No, they're not. Because it's not for them to do it. They probably have intentions on getting something out of whatever you might give them or ask. They're going to always have a stipulation coming towards you asking them for something or asking and wanting something back from you when they know you don't have it. So we know that God, our Father in heaven, will do it all.
11: Right.
6: And he won't ask nothing of us but just to serve him and be obedient children.
11: Right.
6: That is the most free gift that we could ever have, is to serve God, glorify him, and be blessed by him. It says, therefore, all things whatsoever ye would that men should do to you, do ye even so to them. For this is the law and the prophets. If we want people to treat us nicely, we got to treat them nicely. We got to treat them with respect. We got to set the example that we want to show forth unto everybody. Just like if we want to set an example for living right, not smoking, not drinking, not having fornication, we have to be able to be that light first. Be that light that we want somebody to have towards us. We have to be understanding of how meek we should be, how humble we should be in God, how we should be long-suffering and showing loving kindness. That is the character of Jesus Christ. That is the character that God wants us to have. So we have to understand, if we want somebody to treat us right, treat them right.
11: Amen.
6: If we want somebody to talk to us correctly, talk to them correctly.
11: Right.
6: But also tell them their sins and tell them to get corrected.
11: Amen.
6: It says, enter ye at the straight gate, for wide is the gate and broad is the way that leadeth to destruction.
11: Amen.
6: We know that a lot of people is not going to church, so why would we follow them? It's already telling us that broad is that way and wide is that gate. And that leads to destruction.
11: Amen.
6: So why would we want to follow destruction?
11: Right.
6: It says, and many be there which go in thereat. Many people. Many people in our family.
11: Yeah.
6: Many people of our old acquaintances and friends, they're going that way.
11: Yeah.
6: A lot of people that used to come here, they're going that way. A lot of people, many, many people is going that way to destruction. And they don't even know it. They don't even know it. They don't acknowledge God for who he is, so they don't know where they're going because they don't serve him.
11: Amen.
6: It says, because straight is the gate and narrow is the way which leadeth unto life. Narrow. You can barely squeeze in because it's just that straight. It's just that narrow that we can't have a lot of different people just coming in that way. It's not fit for them to go that way. It's only a few people that's going to find that way, and that's eternal life.
11: Amen.
6: So we know that a few of us that has been going to this church, has been finding that way, has been living that way. And a lot of people that say their church is filled up with saints and this, that, and third. No, many people go in that way that leads to destruction, because you know as a preacher that you're a false prophet, that you're not telling them the truth. You're not telling them to clean up. So that's why it's a lot of people coming to your church, because you're not giving them correction. You're not trying to straighten them up out of the sinful life that they're living now. They're going to continue to think that the way that they're living is okay. So we have to understand that when the truth is being told, when the truth is being preached, that a lot of people is not going to follow. And it's a few of us now. We ought to be thankful how we are getting the truth and hearing the word and knowing that the few people that's here today is getting what God said to get, and that's understanding.
11: Amen.
6: It says, beware of false prophets. And that's like I said, those people that have those churches filled up and they feel like singing and dancing is the only thing that they can do to get into heaven. Those are the people that are under false prophecy.
11: Right.
6: It says, which come to you in sheep's clothing. And you know they like to have like a church fashion, to where they have a fashion one way to somebody looking good, and they gotta have the top-notch dress on, or the top-notch heels, the top-notch jewelry, all that. They want to have it as church, as a fashion show.
11: Right.
6: They don't want to have no light in them at all, but they want to have that clothes up with the wolves, and the inside of them sealed. They don't want to get cleaned up. So we have to understand that these people that's just dressing nice and talking nice from on the outside,
11: yeah,
6: the inside, they're raving the wolves. And so we have to understand and discern that.
11: Amen.
6: It says, ye shall know them by their fruits. Do men gather grapes of thorns or figs of thistles? Even so, every good tree bringeth forth good fruit, but a corrupt tree bringeth forth evil fruit. Again, we can discern whether or not those people are truly being saved, truly saved and telling the truth. Those people that are really sent by God, by their fruits. If they're corrupt, they're of the devil. If they're corrupt, their path is leading to destruction. If they're corrupt, they're a false prophet. They're not telling the truth. They're not telling it unadulterated. They're not telling it the way God told them to tell it. So we have to understand by their fruits, we'll understand who they really are and who they really serve. Amen.
5: Praise God, everybody. It's so good to be in the truth.
11: Amen.
5: If you're not getting the truth out there, if nobody's teaching you the truth out there, you might as well stay at home and go to hell by yourself.
11: Amen.
5: Because the Bible says false teaching don't help nobody. So therefore, if you're not getting the gospel of the kingdom, you're getting false teaching.
11: Amen.
5: Amen.
11: Amen.
5: Praise God. And I thank God for my members.
11: Amen.
5: I thank God for every one of you out there.
11: Amen.
5: See, because I'm knowing myself that my job is not to look at you as you are already perfected.
11: Uh-huh.
5: My job, God told me to go and help you to be perfected.
11: Amen.
5: Hello?
11: Amen.
5: That's in Hebrews 6:1. That you be perfected.
11: Amen.
5: And you don't hear that kind of talk in the churches.
11: Amen.
5: About perfection.
11: Amen.
5: Because it's not in the natural, but it's in the spiritual.
11: Amen.
5: Realm. Because Amen. God said anybody that don't have his spirit will not understand him at all.
11: Amen.
5: So those of you that are out there that are sinners, you will never please God. Never, never, never.
11: Yeah.
5: Right now, I said that I was going to have me a new deacon. Amen?
11: Amen.
5: And this is the right opportunity time to bring him forward.
11: Amen.
5: Come here, son. What's his name again?
12: Alan.
5: Alan.
11: Alan.
5: Alan.
11: Amen.
5: Alan. I've been watching you for a long time. Put the camera on Alan now. I told y'all got to, when I'm talking to somebody, make them famous. Amen?
11: Amen?
5: I want all the children out there in the schools, want all the mothers out there that's raising children,
11: uh-huh.
5: I want you to look at Alan, because Alan is going to be just like Jeremiah.
11: Ooh,
5: hey! Glory to God. When God called Jeremiah, he was a young lad. He said, I'm too young. But God said, I'm going to put my law in your mouth.
11: Yes,
5: right. Did he say it?
11: That's right.
5: I'm going to put my words in your mouth. And you're going to preach and you're going to tell the world that I'm going to destroy them.
11: Ooh.
5: If they don't change. And start serving God. That's what he told Jeremiah.
11: Uh-huh.
5: Jeremiah looked and saw all the Sanhedrin and saw all the people that was killing the animals, cutting their throats, and serving the blood over to where they was sacrificing those animals for the sins.
11: Amen.
5: And God got tired of it and sent his son. He said, this is the last sacrifice.
11: That's right.
5: My son, there won't be no more animals killed.
11: Mm.
5: He's the last sacrifice. But I want you to sacrifice. Don't do like other people. Don't be like them kids at your church, at your school.
11: Amen.
5: You stand like God gonna put his word in you. You learned that song, didn't you? Well, see, they learn how to rap.
11: Yeah.
5: But tell them I'm rapping for Jesus.
11: Amen.
5: Hey, glory to God. Let them know I'm rapping for Jesus.
11: Amen.
5: Praise God.
11: Praise God.
5: So there's one thing about it is, when you get out here and start talking about Jesus, your friends don't want to hear.
11: That's right.
5: But they want to hear you rap.
11: Right, yeah.
5: keep them rapping. You rap with them.
12: Yep.
5: And I tell my boss on the job, I said, let me tell you something. I don't talk like y'all. I don't like cussing.
12: Right.
5: I said, it burns me up when you cuss.
12: Ooh.
5: And they don't have no control over their mouth. And they'll just say any old nasty word.
12: Right, right.
5: And I let them know, I'm going to quit you. I'm going to quit this job.
12: Right.
5: You're not going to curse around me like that.
12: Amen.
5: I don't want to be around nobody that's got a filthy mouth.
12: Right.
5: Praise God. And I let him know. And he tried to talk back. Who this my mouth? I said, you can have your job and your mouth.
12: Right.
5: I don't have to be here.
12: Amen.
5: Hey, glory to God. As long as I'm here, you're going to respect me.
12: Amen.
5: I'm telling you.
12: Yes,
5: praise God.
12: Praise God.
5: Then he talked about, well, you know, I could knock you out. I said, you better be glad that I don't get up. Because if I get up, I'm going to put my six brothers right in your head.
12: Oh.
5: And that's every bullet I got.
12: Amen.
5: I don't go to work without my gun, because God said, a lot of people don't regard God or man, and I ain't gonna take no chance on it.
12: Oh, Lord. Amen.
13: That's right.
5: Hello.
12: Right.
5: The Bible said the kingdom of God suffers violence.
12: That's right.
5: But I got to take it by force.
12: Yeah.
5: I ain't gonna let nobody run up behind me and stab me.
12: Right.
5: I'm staying out of that world.
12: That's right.
5: Praise God.
12: Praise God.
5: If the police catch me, he'll find my gun up under the thing. Hello? Because I ain't taking no chance on these folks. They just that dangerous.
12: Yeah.
5: Praise God.
12: Oh my goodness.
5: So I let my boss know, if you hit me, you're going to die.
12: No.
5: You're going to die.
12: Yeah.
5: And not only am I going to, a lot of folks, preachers, done called themselves trying to fight me. And it wasn't long before they died.
12: Amen.
5: I'm telling y'all out there, world, saints ain't nothing to play with.
12: Amen.
5: You're not supposed to be disrespecting a child of God.
12: Amen.
5: He said, whatever you do to me, you're doing it to God.
12: Amen.
5: Because I'm in his stead. Mean I'm walking in his place. Mean I'm saying what he told me to say. Mean I'm doing what he said to do. And you gonna come up to me? You in trouble. That's the way I want this. I want all of y'all. Take it by force. Take your life by force. Don't let the devil lead you anywhere. Don't let him tell you. Like the Bible said, they'll ask you to come go with them to help rob and steal.
12: Yeah.
5: And put it all in one purse.
12: Yeah.
5: I want y'all to know, no! I'm going to teach y'all the truth.
12: Because
5: the devil is out there waiting on me.
12: That's right.
13: Woo.
12: Amen. Right. Glory to God.
13: So right.
12: Thank you.
5: God said, be careful when people want to do a favor for you. Praise God. And also beauty is in vain.
12: That's right.
5: You're going to lose that looks anyway. You ought to try to put on some something. Keep it together. Praise God. Hello. Because it's going to fade away. I look at Tiger Woods. How he was young like this guy and looking very beautiful. That woman was young and beautiful when Tiger Woods was a young guy. But look at him now. Look like he wore out. Look like he don't care if he go to jail. He done lost everything. But the thing about it is he gained the whole world. Like God said, and lose his soul. Now he's walking around looking worse and older than me when I knew him when he was this guy's age.
12: Amen.
5: So, like Solomon said, vanities. Everything in this world is nothing but in vain. Son, I want you to know, if you stray away from this book, everything else is not going to work.
12: That's
5: You hear me?
14: Amen.
5: Are you really, really willing to follow God and obey your pastor? You are my number one deacon.
14: Amen.
5: I need my number two deacon. Let him know I'm up here too. That's my number two deacon.
14: Amen.
5: Praise God.
14: Praise God.
5: I want you to sit over there in the big chair.
14: Oh.
5: Get him to get over. Because I'm here.
14: Amen.
5: Oh.
14: Amen.
5: Train them up while they're young. Don't let them go out there straight.
14: Right.
5: And thinking they're going to change after they get grown. They're not going to.
14: Praise God.
5: Train them up right now.
14: That's right.
5: Because when they're born under the traits of the world.
14: Right.
5: Born in sin and shaped like the world.
14: Right.
5: But we got you, son.
14: Amen.
5: You're not going down that road.
14: That's right.
5: But they chewing the back. Smoking black and mild.
14: Yeah.
5: Drinking all kind of liquor. We're not going that way.
14: Amen.
5: Praise God.
14: Praise God.
5: We're not going to let these children go that way.
14: Amen.
5: This is the future church.
14: Amen.
5: Do y'all hear what I'm saying?
14: Amen.
5: This is the future church.
14: That's right.
5: Praise God.
14: Praise God.
5: Now, as I was speaking about sinners, I'm going to show you and prove to you what I said, that sinners do not have a God. They don't have a God. He said he don't hear a sinner's prayer.
14: Amen.
5: But if a sinner would pray to be saved, that's when he would hear.
14: Amen.
5: As long as a sinner wanna holler, I got God, and not God got me, and I know God, this and that, but you ain't changing your life to be saved, sugar. Your prayer is in vain.
14: Amen.
15: That's
5: right.
15: Unheard.
5: Hello. Do y'all hear what I'm saying?
14: Amen.
5: I want you to go to the meeting with me to the book of Romans, the 8th chapter. And I'm going to show you that a sinner don't have a God.
14: Amen.
5: A sinner do not have a God.
14: Amen.
5: And there's a lot of sinners in the church. They don't have God.
14: Amen.
5: Because anytime you don't know whether you're going to heaven or not, you're the sinner.
14: Amen.
5: Because saints know the truth.
14: Amen.
5: The Bible says you shall know the truth, and the truth shall make you free.
14: Yes,
5: I know I'm on my way to heaven. Hello?
14: Amen.
5: Because I have learned the truth. And I'm set free, little baby. Do y'all hear what I'm saying?
14: Amen.
5: Out of all the trials and tribulations I've been through, do you hear what I'm saying?
14: Uh-huh.
5: I'm still working for the Lord.
14: Amen.
5: Out of all the hatreds, I've been hated by preachers, hated by my own family, hated by just hate. But I am, I'm still a living testimony. I thank the Lord, I'm still alive. Do y'all hear what I'm saying? And I'm happy alive because I got life. Now that Romans, the 8th chapter, is going to let you know who got a God and who don't. Hello.
14: Amen.
5: Because the word of God for simply states who is healed and who are not healed.
14: Amen.
5: Hey.
14: Amen.
5: But these false preachers, they'll tell you a lie and say that we all God's children. That's a lie. We were all created by God, but every one of us do not have a God.
14: Right.
5: Not this God. 8:1 said what?
6: There is therefore now no condemnation to them which are in Christ Jesus.
5: That is right. A sinner ain't in Christ. A sinner do not do what God say do. He's not in Christ. I told you this word, specifically point him out. There's no condemnation to them.
6: Amen.
15: That's right.
5: Sinners. But them that are in Christ are Christians.
6: Amen.
5: But them that are not in Christ are under condemnation to hell.
6: Amen.
5: Sinner, you better run to Jesus. That song they used to sing, sinner. Sinner unto Jesus, oh sinner, sinner unto Jesus, for he will save your soul.
6: Yeah. Amen, Pastor.
5: You don't need your soul saved.
15: That's right.
5: Amen. Can't walk around bragging and boasting about you a sinner. If you ain't got the Holy Ghost, you're going to hell.
15: That's right.
6: Amen.
5: There's therefore now no condemnation to the ones that is in Christ Jesus.
6: Amen.
5: Are you in Christ Jesus, sinner? Are you looking for the next bottle or the next cigarette?
15: Right.
6: Amen.
5: A lot of folks roaming around every day. Smoking and drinking and talking about they talk to God. You is a liar.
15: That's right.
6: Amen.
5: They bring that guilt trip on the perfect.
15: That's right.
6: Amen.
15: That's right.
6: Come on now.
15: That's man. Right. They fall for
6: it. Amen.
5: I told y'all many years ago. Even before my wife died, I told y'all I talked to the dead. I have talked to the dead.
15: Right.
6: Amen.
5: Didn't I tell y'all that?
15: Yeah.
5: They came to my house, which was my wife's brother. And I talked to him. Last night, God showed me a vision. He showed me, see, my brother had a church in Pine Bluff, and Dupree was the pastor of it.
15: Right, I remember that.
6: Yeah. Okay.
5: And God showed me that church last night where there was a lot of people in that church. And he showed me that they didn't even have the word of God. Mm-hmm. It was just a bunch of them there.
6: Yeah.
5: And when he showed me on the outside of the building, he showed me how the bricks was just rotting down.
6: Mm. Wow.
5: And then I went in there and I was getting ready to have service in that church.
6: Uh-huh.
5: And I asked that preacher, I said, what you doing here? He said, I said, you should have got permission from me.
15: Yeah.
5: To have service here.
6: Wow.
5: But they wasn't having no service.
15: No.
5: There was just a lot of people around doing nothing.
15: Right. Lost.
6: Amen.
5: And when I got ready to have service, I was looking for all my members, y'all.
6: Yeah.
5: Especially y'all.
6: Yeah.
5: Only y'all.
6: Mm.
5: I was looking for y'all.
6: Amen.
5: And some of y'all came up and I said, where is Little Sugar? And I think Somebody said she's late. She's late. You can't just stop. You got to stop. You got to be on time for God. Whatever you're doing, you got to be on time to be saved.
16: Amen.
5: Don't get tired. You got to be on time. You got to eat this word, y'all. Without this word, you're not going to be connected to God. A little Superman thing. Because she had to pray, I had to say.
16: Amen. Praise God. Amen.
5: But he showed me the church building and the church folks in there were rotting away.
16: Woo! My God.
5: No God!
16: Oh, amen. Ooh, amen.
5: Then y'all asked me. Why sometimes I have to cry.
16: I know. Ooh.
5: Oh, my God.
16: Yes.
5: Oh,
16: Jesus.
5: That's why God deal with me.
16: Yes. Oh, Lord. Oh, Jesus.
5: I'm not anybody.
16: I know.
5: I'm not no anybody.
16: I know.
5: I see God show me you. Show me you being lacking in who you're supposed to be.
16: Okay.
5: Folks are going to church. And they know there's hell going on in the church, and they still won't leave.
16: Right. Oh, the church ain't right.
5: No, it ain't right. And they'll stay there.

0: I want to show you more. This is the church. This is where y'all was saved. God called y'all to be saved. I'm going to go down to the scripture. And I'm going to break it down so you can understand it. I'm not going to take no scripture right here, go over there somewhere in the alley and tell you something. I'm going to explain it all the way down. The Bible says that people are suffering in this world. The whole world is suffering because they don't know the scriptures. There ain't too many preachers that know the scripture. Amen. But I'm going to break it down. Amen. God showed me things. Amen. Thank you, Lord. I ain't going to be long because I don't like being on too late at another church. Amen. But I'm talking about those of us that long to go. You ought to be able to recognize them that don't.
1: That's right.
0: Or else how can you bear fruit? But you can't see that somebody out there got spots and wrinkles. Blemishes. That's why you can't judge. Because you got a spot and a blemish yourself. But God said, first, get your eyes clear. So you can see clearly how to judge. He didn't tell you never to judge. He said, first, get your eyes clean. Then you can judge.
1: Amen.
0: The rest of these folks walking around talking about the Bible say you can't judge. He talking about the ones that ain't got no kind of sense.
1: Right.
0: Dumb as ox.
1: Right.
0: Not spiritual.
1: Amen.
0: Now watch what he says here. I'm going to make it explain plain to you.
1: Yes.
0: He's talking about two different kind of people.
1: Yes,
0: there is therefore now no condemnation to them who walk not after the flesh, but after God. I got to get up. I got to go to God. I got to get up. No, the rest of them in a wheelchair. I got to get to the minister.
1: Right.
0: I got to get to the minister.
1: Right. Yeah.
0: I need a blunt.
1: Right.
0: I got to have a drink. But he said the ones that walking after church, going to church, they don't need nothing but Jesus.
1: Amen. Amen.
2: That's it.
1: That's right.
0: I don't need nothing but Jesus.
2: That's right.
0: When you get in Jesus, he say, he'll heal you of whatever is ailing you.
2: Yes. Amen.
0: If you need a drink, drink him.
2: That's right.
1: Amen.
0: So that's what he said right here. Them that is walking after the Spirit.
1: Amen.
0: And them that's walking after the flesh, they don't have a God.
2: No, they don't.
0: Because they need a drink.
2: Yeah.
0: They need a blunt.
2: Yeah.
0: And they don't care if they ain't got no legs. They're going in that liquor stuff.
2: That's right.
1: Amen.
0: And that's one thing I like about Keisha. Crippled as she is, she had so much pain the other night that they had to rush her to the doctor, to the hospital.
1: Amen.
0: But look at her today, she's right here.
1: Amen.
0: And I'm not ashamed to say it because she is a girl that I got out the crack house.
1: Amen.
0: And she let the world know, I don't care what nobody say. I got a life now. She said, when I was going after crack, I didn't have no life. I didn't know where I was going to get my next meal. Didn't know where I was going to sleep.
1: Right.
0: Many times I've had to go and get her out of the little house there to let them sleep there at night. And the next morning they kick them out. I had to go get them. Mm-hmm. What's that house called? A shelter, a welcome stone or something?
1: Yeah.
0: Women's shelter.
1: Yeah.
0: But I told her years ago, I said, Keisha, because she kept coming, but then she kept hiding from me. She kept coming, then she hide.
1: Yeah.
0: I said, Keisha, God going to bless you. I don't know how, but he going to take care of you. She got that red lipstick on. She ought to put it all over her forehead.
1: Praise God. Thank you.
0: Thank you, Lord.
1: Thank you, Lord. Thank you, Lord.
0: Thank you, Lord. In a minute of my own family, I tried to get in the church. They looking like tramps now. Look like them folks walking down and getting in the ready to go in the woods. They wouldn't listen. Now they fight each other.
1: Amen.
0: Hello.
1: Amen.
0: Y'all better listen to me.
1: Amen.
0: This might be your last chance to change.
1: Amen.
0: Because I'm letting you know the difference between clean and unclean.
1: Amen.
0: And those people that are unclean is the ones that have to have a boost from the world. They got to get high to live.
1: That's right.
2: Change the way they feel.
1: Amen.
2: Speak. That's right.
0: Now listen.
1: Right.
0: For the unclean, it says here, for the clean, we're talking about the clean in the next verse.
2: Uh-huh.
0: What God has done for them.
2: Right, right.
0: It says, the second verse says what?
3: For the law of the Spirit of life in Christ Jesus had made me free from the law of sin and death.
0: Now listen. The law of sin and death, there was no power in that law to save you. As long as you was under that law, you just died and went in the grave. He said, those of us that have followed Jesus Christ, he said, for that law have saved us.
1: Amen.
0: From going into that grave. For the law that is in Christ Jesus have saved us from that law of Moses.
1: That's right.
0: Which was the Ten Commandments.
1: Amen.
0: That law, Jesus Christ, the law in Jesus Christ has saved us from the condemnation under the law of Moses.
2: Right.
1: Amen.
0: That's what that means.
2: Yep.
0: So those of you that is still sinners out there, walking after the flesh, that law has saved you from sin. So you better get ready and buckle up and take as much water as you can down to hell. Because you're going to need it. Because that fire, the Bible said, is unquenchable.
1: Amen.
0: But the law that is in Christ Jesus has saved us. From the law of sin and death.
1: Amen.
0: We're saved.
1: Thank you.
0: We ain't got nothing to worry about.
2: Yeah.
0: We're not going to hell, what he's saying.
1: Amen.
0: A lot of people don't even know if they're going to heaven or hell. But right there I'm letting you know you're not going to hell.
1: Right.
0: If you are under the law of
1: right.
0: Which is grace.
1: Yeah. Right.
0: And truth.
1: Amen.
0: See, this is separation. But the dumb don't even know anything about this.
2: No.
0: The dumb don't know. and he preached about the foolish people. But the Bible says, I've called you and I've called you and I've called you. And you refuse to come. You want to stay under that law of sin and death and go to hell.
2: Right.
0: You don't want to change your life.
2: Right.
0: And you out there lying, talking about God talking to you every day. You are lying.
2: Right.
0: And this lets you know that you're still under that law of sin and death. And that third verse is going to tell you what that law could not do to help you.
2: Right.
0: Read it.
3: For what the law could not do in that it was weak through the flesh, God sending his own son in the likeness of sinful flesh and for sin, condemned sin in the flesh. That the righteousness of the law might be fulfilled in us.
0: That is us. We got more to do than just talking about Jesus Christ dying on the cross.
2: That's right.
0: We got more to do than to just say he took our sins away. He ain't took none of yours away.
2: That's right.
0: Mm-hmm.
2: Oh, my God.
0: Mm.
2: Amen.
0: He died. He rose the next day, and he took our sins away. And you the biggest liar in the pulpit.
2: Right.
0: Mm-hmm. Lying to them people.
2: Right. Amen.
3: Mm-hmm. Amen.
0: There's no condemnation to them that are in Christ Jesus, who walk not after the flesh, but after the Spirit of God. But what the law could not do is that it was weak through the flesh. God sent his son. And look at Preston now.
2: Amen.
0: For sin to him, sin in the flesh. That the righteousness of the law, I'm doing it.
2: That's right.
3: Amen.
2: Fulfilling the law. That's right.
3: Amen.
2: Holy. Amen.

0: And see, this is why I tell all of my members, receive this. You don't receive this, you're condemned already. Jesus said, I didn't come in this world to condemn the world. I came to save the world. That through me, the world might be saved. But he said, those of you that don't believe, you're already condemned. Those of you that won't listen and won't receive this, you're condemned already. You condemn yourself. That's when I said, you better put this in your heart. This is your only saving. Every last one of y'all is supposed to be preaching for God.
1: Amen.
0: And tell somebody else how to come out from under death.
2: That's right.
0: You dead. Yes. God consider every sinner out there is dead to him.
2: That's right.
1: Amen.
0: That's both. To come go to church with you, they want to ask you, how long you going to stay? I let them know I live at church.
1: Amen.
0: I live here because I'm the church. I'm the church. And I love me. How long you gonna be there? That's a sinner.
1: Amen.
0: Ain't no better than that man in that wheelchair. Get up in that whiskey thing and time he get his whiskey, ready to go.
1: Amen.
0: Time he get to church, they ready to go.
1: Amen.
0: They don't want to be born again. But what the Lord could not do in that it was weak through the flesh, God sending his own son in the likeness of sinful blood and for sin. Sin has been condemned.
2: Right.
0: If you're walking in sin, you are condemned to hell. If you're walking in sin, you're condemned to hell. Get out!
2: Amen.
0: Get out! Sin in the flesh. He did it for a reason. Now he's going to show you the reason in the next verse. The fourth verse read the reason.
3: That the righteousness of the law might be fulfilled in us.
0: Daniel's right there. That's why you got to get out of sin. So you can be righteous. Holy.
2: That's right.
0: Because he's not coming back after no sinner. But to throw them in the fire.
2: Amen.
0: That's your future.
1: Mm.
0: Sinner, that's your future.
1: Oh my God.
0: Some people don't pick up a Bible and read it at all. And they think they better than you. They're not better.
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0: Hey family, it's Willie Mo Jr. here, and I got a special love for Little Rock. 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Many of you all remember me for being the guy that they call Pretty Willie. If I can be honest, the pretty gone, but I'm holding on to handsome pretty good. 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

0: Hey family, it's Willie Mo Jr. here, and I got a special love for Little Rock. 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Many of you all remember me for being the guy that they call Pretty Willie. 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

He cannot fail. 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

Thank you, God, for giving us our identity in you. 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

0: 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God has done a special work in my life. Many of you all remember me for being the guy that they call Pretty Willie. If I can be honest, the pretty gone, but I'm holding on to handsome pretty good. 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

0: Hey family, it's Willie Mo Jr. here, and I got a special love for Little Rock. God has done a special work in my life. Many of you all remember me for being the guy that they call Pretty Willie. If I can be honest, the pretty gone, but I'm holding on to handsome pretty good. But let me tell you something, God can work a new thing in your life, and he can change the chapters of your life. And that's why I'm so grateful that I get an opportunity to be on radio in my second home, Little Rock, Arkansas. 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
1: 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Y'all know how we do. We'll be faith walking.
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91 and 1 says, he that dwelleth in the secret place of the Most High shall abide under the shadow of the Almighty. Come on, survive.

It's time to flip this thing. We gon' take a trip up 95 North. Y'all know how they do it up there. We can go old school. Y'all remember how we

That's what we're living for. We're living to be with him. With him forevermore. Come on, Tennis, put your stamp on it.

0: Hey family, it's Willie Mo Jr. here, and I got a special love for Little Rock. God has done a special work in my life. Many of you all remember me for being the guy that they call Pretty Willie. If I can be honest, the pretty gone, but I'm holding on to handsome pretty good. But let me tell you something, God can work a new thing in your life, and he can change the chapters of your life. And that's why I'm so grateful that I get an opportunity to be on radio in my second home, Little Rock, Arkansas. 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
1: Make me feel a soul in it. How many spiritual people in the room tonight? I can't hear y'all. How many spiritual people in the room tonight?

like entertainment. Baro, Isaiah, Rodney.